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2: Spain playing a one-all draw with Iraq.
3: So players were not on pitch.
2: It doesn't matter, but you see the Spanish national team. I saw the likes of Ferran Torres in the game. Saw other players, you know, but you see Caribbean in Spain. So you can imagine any version of Spain drawing with Iraq. It just feel like a defeat for them. But I think the World Cup is going to come with a lot of fairy tales, and you can't just wait for Thursday to come.
3: All right, so let's talk about the World Cup. I don't know about you. I don't know if you have seen the best picture the whole world is talking about right now when it comes to the World Cup. Talk about the Norway official picture where they dress like their tradition, like the Vikings. It was so beautiful. Look at Eli Haaland. I knew I was in love with Eli Haaland for something reason. I don't know why I just liked him. But with that picture, it just showed me why I liked him so much, because my goodness, that picture was so beautiful, and everybody is saying that is the best picture right now from country. Bassi, do you agree?
2: All right, we've seen a lot of build up to the World Cup. We've seen a lot of fantastic arrival from team, a lot of Sanford, and we've seen what the Norwegian national team did. Don't forget, it's been a while they've been to the Mundial, and they're coming to the World Cup with a fantastic squad. Everywhere we're talking about the picture, as well, it was fantastic for them. Well, we saw other people trying to criticize them from the other angle.
3: Yeah, they always try to build this feminist and all those things. I don't understand.
2: At the end of the day, I'm just saying that it's what you're going to do on the pitch that is really going to matter. At the end of the day, I'm happy that Alan is playing at the World Cup, because you look at the strike of his quality. What he's done from Salzburg to Dortmund to Manchester City, being among the best, winning the Champions League, and what a view. And then he has the opportunity to play at the World Cup. I just hope that this World Cup will bring good fortunes to the Norwegian national team, because if you look at them, the likes of Martin Odegaard, the likes of Lena Lange, C. Alexander Zverev, they also have Brøndby Larsen that plays for Crystal Palace. They just won the Conference League. So they have quality players in the Norwegian national team. But the key question is, how far would they go at the World Cup?
3: Yeah.
2: Because it's not all about having the players, it's your team play and also the quality of coach you have. What we've seen other nations, you talk about, for me, the one that really stands out was what the Turkish national team did.
3: Oh, yeah.
2: Because
3: that was massive.
2: That was a hell of a convoy.
3: I don't know how they arranged it, but it was beautiful.
2: Yeah, it was. And there was no traffic on the way. Everything was just going on smoothly until they got to where they are going to. But whatever happens, waiting for Thursday, by the grace of God, we'll be blessed this time around.
3: All right, Lino Brown, just join us. Lino Brown, what's up?
4: I'm doing well. Good afternoon, Helen Bassi. How are you doing?
2: I'm very fine. Nice to have you around.
3: All right, so let's talk about the FIFA World Cup. We're talking about the preparations, the build up to that. But let's talk about the visa issue that's currently ongoing right now. Several fans have come out to criticize FIFA. According to them, they already bought the tickets, but the United States are not really giving them the visas to go into their state to go and watch the World Cup. And most football fans are calling on FIFA to say that next time, please do not allow the United States to host the World Cup, because they are not a friendly ground. Their rules and regulations when it comes to FIFA is really, really, really, really affecting most fans right now to go out there and support their club or to their country or whatever. But everybody's asking, why is this? Why? I thought they say FIFA said that they had conversation with USA to make their relax their visa issues so that fans can come in to support the watch their country, you know, all that.
4: I think there's one thing that football fans across the globe need to understand. Every country has her own policy as to how they do things, and it's kind of collaborative thing. The country is doing with United States of America, Mexico, and then Canada that are the co-host even of this particular tournament. If you could see, we're not having issues currently with the Canadian side or the Mexican side, and
3: exactly,
4: all of that. You understand? But when we talk about a list country, these are the kind of issues that you have. For Donald Trump's and all all those within reach at the end of affair when it comes to America. You know, it's not all about just coming to participate. They have stringent rules, set lines, regulations as to how you get this visa, and then who and who, you understand, that this should be given to, and how do you get the answer. So then they will not just sit down and say, okay, it's all about football, it's all about FIFA, okay, this is sporting event, let's just allow everybody come in. They will not do that. You know, there are certain rules that people need to meet. If they say, okay, you have to provide ABC, if you don't bring those criteria, or if you don't meet up those particular criteria that will grant you access into the United States of America, they will not allow you to come watch even football. They will not just want to look at it that, okay, it's because it's football. People can use that, right, as a means to gain access into the country, and who knows what will happen at the end of the day. And at the end of the day, it's not just about FIFA. It will be about United States of America, that they were not able to to do certain things, reason why they have people like this even in their country. And then for them, they will want to go ahead and then make sure that those rules and regulations are adhered, even at the expense of fans.
3: So what about the fans that have bought the tickets?
2: Well, I'm just concerned that this World Cup is coming at a time where there's heightened tension around the world. You see what is happening between the United States, Iraq, and Israel, the Israeli side. And you've seen, I think any fan that has bought the ticket and will not be able to take part of the World Cup, there will be a refund. It's just as simple as that. Mm. Or maybe, you know, your country might play in Mexico and they might try to channel you to go watch at Mexico. But whatever happens, you know that if you cannot go and watch your country, there will be a refund for you. We are not really happy about what is happening, but it's just all about protecting your country. That's what the United States is all about. Mm. Because the president Donald Trump believes that a lot of people have infiltrated the country, trying to bring them down in terms of intelligence. I saw a situation where the Switzerland striker Embolo was not even granted visa to go into the US.
3: Even players are also affected.
2: And the case was simple, that he has a criminal case in Switzerland to answer. So they see people of peculiar concern. They don't want to come into their country to try to support things for them. But at the end of the day, it's football. Yeah. I think the US should try to relax some of their rules for fans to come and watch the game. At least anyone that has any criminal case to answer in his country, if the country has given the person the permission to come, just why not allow the person to come in? I know they have a lot of intelligence, they have a lot of securities to track the movement of the person in and out of the country until the tournament is over. It's just 2 months. So I don't see how someone can come into your country and in 2 months.
4: But 2 months is a long time. It's a long time. And I read on news, I don't know, there's a speculation that I think the Iranian side, that if their matches that the venue is to be played in United, I think there's this speculation that they are planning to boycott. I saw that sometimes
3: in the news. It will affect them, not
4: yes,
3: anybody.
4: Yes, that if any of their matches are to be played or is to be played in the United States, that FIFA should find a way around. These are the kind of things that heighten tension.
3: They're supposed to do their camp in United States. They have to shift it to Mexico.
4: You get. So these are the kind of things that heighten tension. Now, United States of America will be like, okay, if we have these kind of people with certain behavior, of course, that means we should checkmate them all. Because people might, at virtue of this, okay, and say, okay, because this particular nation is having an issue with the United States, reason why they're having this kind of thing. So we might use this ground, you know, to find a way and then swindle into the United States of America and then maybe cause havoc, cause harm or anything. So for me, I think, but be that it may, just like Bazzi said, they should find a way around. They have all the intelligence, they have all that it takes, you know, to be able to checkmate this thing. So they should find a way around to go about it.
2: And the World Cup is not happening in Nigeria, so they don't have to be afraid.
4: Come on, Bazzi.
2: So they should do
4: everything.
3: So, but there's some Nigerian fans who
2: want
3: to go out there to watch too.
4: Definitely. They'll be granted access.
3: When single can you go there?
4: They'll be granted.
3: Your coach is not playing. Your coach is not playing.
4: But they want to watch football, Helen. They want to watch.
3: What's on Nigeria? Walk there. They don't go walk up back again.
4: So your country don't go. You don't miss it. You don't go watch.
2: But at the end of the day, it's football. It's football. I'm not just happy that sport is being politics is being meddled into sport. I'm not happy with the fact that the Russian national team are not able to compete at the World Cup.
3: Yeah.
2: I'm not happy that most of the club are not able to play in the UEFA Champions League. This is sport. It should not have anything to do with it. A lot of fans coming to watch the national team play. At the end of the day, you see the passion, you see the love that you're going to give to their countries. I was seeing clips of the 2024 World Cup in Brazil. You could see fans from Chile, from Argentina. All of them, they just had to make a 4,000-mile travel and then they're coming to watch the game. So fans from Germany sitting together in the same stadium to watch. But I don't think that's going to happen in the US, because this particular country will sit in this side, will sit at this side, and there will be cameras, there will be CCTV monitoring all the movement and what have you. But at the end of the day, all the matches that the Iranian national team are to play will be happening in the United States. and they must play those matches. It's as simple as ABC. See, and fans have to attend. For now, they have to prepare in Mexico, but they have to relocate to the US.
3: Yeah.
2: So whatever happens, the United States government, they have to accommodate these fans. They have to accommodate the players. It's football. If they were not ready, if they knew that it was going to be in a time of heightened tension, it would have just been Canada and Mexico.
3: Yeah.
2: They have the capacity towards the yes. World Cup. Mm. But now, the US president, I think, was given a peace prize by FIFA.
3: Yes, exactly.
2: So now, if you cannot show why you were given that peace prize, then you're not supposed to win the tournament. So at this point, it's a call on Donald Trump. If FIFA has given you a peace prize, for being a peaceful man, so why not allow fans to come into world you get?
4: What come, on, come on, Basi. I don't think they are trying to restrict fans. No, that's not what they are doing. Helen, the time, let me say, the situation globally, right, that we are currently, it's not just about Nigeria when it comes to insecurity. Let's be realistic,
3: yeah, of course.
4: Right? It's
3: yeah.
4: not just about Nigeria. Now, we're talking about Iran, right? And then the US. What about Ukraine? What about Russia? Right, these are issues that are before us. Now, America, just like you and I know, they are in the center of this thing. And I'm sorry to say, but sometimes it's very difficult, right, to be able to begin to say, okay, let's decipher, let's take away politics from sport. Right, these are issues that are before us. Now, America, just like you and I know, they are in the center of this thing. And I'm sorry to say, but sometimes it's very difficult, right,

0: it or not. But what we are trying to say is, in terms of dictating, that is where we say, okay, stay clear. But in terms of partnership, they need these people. They need those agencies. Because at the end of the day, FIFA will not say we have agency for security, where we bring in security personnel and then all of that. And if you see most of the times in our sports, where we watch in the stadium, you don't see people carrying guns. I want to believe so, because I've never watched where you see people holding guns. You only see stewards and then all of that. That's all how right. far. But they need the U.S., you know, to be in collaboration, to be able to bring those people and then have them. Because at the end of the day, even if you don't have them within the stadium, you have them outside the stadium.
1: All right. Speaking of us, we
0: cannot separate.
2: As far as we are concerned, you are talking about the United States of America. This is a country that, if you and I, you know, Brown, walks into that country, look, they have what it takes to scan us down to our pants.
3: Exactly.
2: To know exactly what is happening. And now you're just entertaining, let's say, 1,000 fans. From this particular country, and they have all the technical knowledge, know how to scrutinize this fans until they leave.
1: Once
2: you put in your name, just your name.
0: Talking about visa issues here.
2: As far as we are concerned, everything that is happening to this world, it's just political. That's why I said
0: we're talking about visa issues, right?
2: It's political.
0: Helen, even in Nigeria here, we know there are certain times that people go and they don't grant them visa. Am I right?
1: How many people they call Nigeria for
0: reasons? No. Even in our country, sometimes when people want to fly out and then they go, you don't meet certain rules.
2: If you are coming in, they will give you any. If you are
0: flying out, there are certain things you mean.
2: Is those countries that will even deny you the visa?
0: So these US,
2: they have what it takes.
0: I understand.
2: That's why we're asking
0: the problem. The problem is the problem. Basi is just infiltration. They are trying to curtail the number of persons. And I'm sorry to say, they might not publicly come out certain times to say, okay, these are our watch lists, right? And they know that these same countries that are among their watch lists are participants of this particular tournament.
1: This work of FIFA has really brought several rules and regulations that is really, really.
0: So you want to say it's because of their hostility in the United States of America?
1: Exactly.
0: Is that what we are saying?
1: It's going to change the way we experience all this tournament. Like, for instance, they have banned the use of whistles and trumpets in football matches now. So we're not going to be hearing all those sounds again and the rest.
0: Okay, so you used to like those sounds.
1: It's going to be so silent, you know.
0: Come on. Nobody stopped the fans from chanting. Nobody stopped them from drumming.
1: That's what makes it exciting.
0: The whistle.
1: The whistles and the trumpets and the rest. But because it's being hosted in the United States, there are several rules and regulations that is going to change the way we view our football right now. I'm just saying. All right, speaking about FIFA, let's talk about the English FA and Ghana. So according to reports, the English Football Association is currently reviewing guidance on how their players should handle the traditional pre-match handshakes with Ghana midfielder Thomas Partey ahead of their World Cup group stage. Now, Partey has been named in Ghana's squad for the tournament despite facing multiple sexual offences charges in the United States, in the United Kingdom, all of which he denies. So reports indicate that Ghana Football Association also considering a countermeasure. They say if England players single out Partey by refusing to shake his hand, the entire Ghana squad may decline to participate in the pre-match pleasantries altogether. Now let's talk about that, because this is one thing that everybody is also talking about here. Pass it on to us.
2: I think what the English FA is doing is absolutely wrong, totally wrong. I think, Tomo, you can only be found guilty when the court has said you're guilty. I think everything that is happening with Thomas Partey, the court has postponed it until June 2027.
1: Yeah.
2: That's what they did. They postponed or whatever, how do they call it in law terms. That's what they did. So Thomas Partey is not guilty. According to the player, whenever he appears on court, he's always saying that he's not guilty. And his lawyer is still defending him. And even at the point, he has been granted bail. So if he was a person of peculiar concern, he would be in prison today. But because even the man that's handling the case, the judge, has seen that Thomas Partey, okay, you cannot find him guilty because the matter is still before the court. So that's why they had to grant him bail. And he's still playing for Villarreal. I don't know. I don't like what the English FA are doing. Look, but not for Spain, but not for France. I don't know what would have happened to Mason Mount. What's his name? Mason Greenwood. Because at the point, they totally frustrated him. There was no way he was going to play football in England, even in the National League, even in the non-league. There was no way he was going to be given any employment in England. He had to move to Spain to play for Getafe, and I had to go to France to play for Marseille.

0: And now, even the English national team, with the player selected for this World Cup, Benzema would have been the English national team. But not for God knows what they are doing. But what they are doing is absolutely poor and bad. That's why they are not going to win the World Cup. And that's why they cannot play in the World Cup. Because if you keep spoiling football, what they are trying to do, now look at what they did to Benjamin Mendy.
1: Yeah.
0: All of us, a very fantastic player that played for one of the biggest clubs in English football. And you just scattered his football career, and up to now, we don't even know anything about Benjamin Mendy anymore.
1: Right,
0: at the end of the day, he was not guilty. And that's what they're trying to do to Thomas Partey. That's why Thomas Partey had to leave Arsenal. He would have stayed at Arsenal to sign a new contract. At the end of the day, he had to leave. He is not guilty. There are allegations. The matter has been taken to court. And the court said, okay, we will judge this matter in June 2027. So Thomas Partey is free to leave. And they gave him conditions. Don't contact the families of people that have petitions against you. Don't do this, don't do that. And he has kept to everything. If you look at Thomas Partey's body language, they have already frustrated him that he's not the Thomas Partey we used to know.
1: No.
0: If you see him play for Villarreal, you cannot say this Thomas Partey. At the end of the day, what does it cost to shake a hand during the World Cup? That's absolutely poor. Okay, if the English player shake his hands, they will come and try to what? I'm just trying to understand. But what the English FA is doing, it is absolutely poor. They are trying to kill careers of football players. And now don't forget what happened to that Bournemouth defender.
1: Yeah.
0: That's how that guy might not play for Bournemouth again.
1: They almost did the same thing with Zuma. Because of cats, yeah.
0: So I don't know what they are doing. People have their personal life to live. You have a matter in court that has not been resolved. This person has not been found guilty. And then all of a sudden, you're asking your players not to shake their hands. So whatever happens, if the English player doesn't shake Thomas Partey, it's not compulsory to shake hands to play. Mm-hmm. So you can just walk past and then go and play your football. But what the English FA are doing is absolutely wrong. They are trying to spoil the football career of football players. They have done that to Mendy. They nearly did it to Mason Greenwood. And now Thomas Partey. They should just forget about this issue.
1: All right.
2: For me, I think the England FA are just trying to be overzealous. You see, it's not everything you get your hands into. Sometimes, by the end of it, certain things don't turn out well, and people begin to look at you sideways. So for me, I don't know. But in this particular saga, now this is something that is before the court, and it's within the court to say, okay, this is A and this is B, and it's the court's ruling that will stand at the end of the day. So since the court has not, you know, charged this person guilty, I think whatever remains in the court should be in the court, and then at the end of the day, this guy should also have his, because he have his life, and then he should be concentrating on his football career. For them to sit at home and then begin to make certain declarations that players that will be participating at the World Cup because they are the England national side, they should not shake. What does that have to do with what is in the court? It doesn't speak well, and for me, it's going beyond boundary. It's on sportsmanship. It doesn't make any sense. For Thomas Partey, he has not been charged guilty. So whatever is in the court should be in the court. And for me, I like the response the Ghanaian FA also came up with.
1: Yeah.
2: Now, it's about the national side. If you are saying your player should not shake hands with other players, there's no problem. There's no need at the end of the day. If you want to boycott Thomas Partey, then there's no need for other players that are Ghanaians to also come in and then begin to shake hands with the national side of the English. If it's okay, everybody goes. Let's just come in and then have 90 minutes of football at the end of the day. Nobody shake hands, because you cannot shake party ABC and then leave D while they are together. So if you are going to boycott Thomas Partey, that means you boycott the whole national Ghanaian, the Ghanaian national side at the end of the day. No shaking of hands. So for me, I want to go to the Ghanaian national side. They were spot on. And then if it's about the national side to begin to speak, that's the FA of the both national side to begin to speak and then take this matter into their hands. The response they gave to the England national side, the England FA, is spot on. Everybody go on the field of play, no handshaking, and then let's just play football at the end of the day.
0: And if I'm the Ghanaian Football Federation, I will file a case against England for racism. It's just as simple as A, B, and C. Because I don't know why you're not shaking up players. You're being racist. and FIFA is really strict on racism.
1: Yeah, for
0: that's
1: sure.
0: What we do.
2: Basi, you know them. They will not. They always hold out to something. But just like you said, that could be why they are doing this. But they want to use the sexual assault allegation and then all of it. This guy has not been proven. It's just like the instances you gave of Mason Greenwood recently. You could see how they frustrate the guy. The guy is a proper footballer, excellent footballer. while he was in Spain, he showed that even at Marseille, but you will know that the guy is not himself because of the media.
1: It's a big frustration.
2: Yes, right? And then all of that.
1: It will affect you.
2: They just find something out of nowhere to put him in the news negatively.
1: Sure.
2: And it doesn't. The guy's mental health is at stake, and that's the same thing they are doing to even this one that is not their own, Thomas Partey. It's so wrong.
1: All right, so that's that. We'll keep you updated. It's going to be an interesting game. Right? Everybody is looking forward to the game between England versus Ghana. Let's see what's going to happen on that day. Now, let's look at let's run through the groups of the matches. Now, the tournament is properly going to kick off on Thursday. So let's run through the groups of the matches. Let's see who it is we're going to go through. And of course, each of us is going to give us which team we are supporting. Since Nigeria is not there now, we are allowed to support any other team. Yeah. So we're going to support which team we feel like will go ahead straight or at least win the World Cup or at least reach a semi-final stage. Now let's talk about Group A. In Group A, we do have Mexico, South Africa, South Korea, and Czech Republic.
2: Proper side.
1: Yeah.
2: Proper side. For me, I was looking at that group too as one of the toughest group.
1: Toughest?
2: One. I didn't say the toughest. Okay. I said one. One among the toughest group. You have South Africa, you have South Korea, you have Czech. Czech are no pushover. If you look at how they play.
3: Who is the other making up the group? Canada, is it Canada?
2: No, Mexico.
1: Mexico, South Africa, South Korea, Czech Republic.
3: Oh, okay.
2: I think that group, right?
1: Which two countries to go through?
2: South Africa will pull through. I'm not too sure for Mexico, but maybe because they are co-host. So that might just play into their favor. But if we want to go in terms of squad depth, strength, and then all of that, I think for the South African side, they might have a bit of flair, a bit of understanding and togetherness, cohesion even as they play. Because if you look at their team selection, it's predominantly those from the South African league. It's just a few. I think their number nine, Afort, right? I think he plays for Burnley, Leopold, something. I think
3: Foster.
2: He plays for Burnley, yes. Foster, he plays for Burnley. And then other one or two players that don't play in the South African League. So I think that might bring a bit of understanding because if you look at the squad selection they made, it's from Mamelodi, Sundown, and then I think the other side, who are also competitors in the league. So they might just have this understanding because they play in the same league and then all of that. But if you look at the other side, I don't know of the notable players we have, even as regards to the Mexican side. But for the South Koreans, we know how they play. It's not about individual football. It's about a team play. So most times, they don't bring in those stars. But when they begin to play, you just see everybody, you know, playing for one another.
1: They're so tiny.
2: Yes. So for me, it might just be that tiny
1: South
2: gap.
1: South
2: yeah,
1: Korea.
2: But I'm looking at South Korea and then South Africa.
1: All right, so we are giving it to South Africa.
2: Yeah, I am.
1: I don't see South Africa surviving this group.
3: South Africa, I don't
2: football. So for me, yes, for me, this is football.
1: All right.
2: So I believe they might. They might just
1: all
2: get
1: right,
2: out
1: pass
2: of it.
1: To us.
3: I've said that group is, I think Mexico is easy for them to go through, and
1: okay.
3: Then South Korea. I don't see how South Africa going to win a single game from that group. It's just as simple as A, B, and C.
2: Sorry to come. Like I said, the Czech Republic side, they are not also a pushover. They are not. They have Sheik and then other good players, even among their ranks. They are not a pushover. We've seen that even in their qualifiers and then all of that.
1: All right.
2: They've shown that they are a formidable side. Basi.
3: Well, if you look at the Czech Republic national team, I think they are fantastic players as well. But because of the way South Korea plays football, that's why I'm tipping them to go through. But I know Mexico for sure who qualify from that group. They will definitely do. They have been a fantastic team if you look down the lane at the World Cup. And now they are the only nation in the world to host 3 different World Cups.
1: Mm.
3: Because there was a time they hosted, I think that was 1994. And then now they are co-hosting with another nation. But if you look at them down the line, you see how they play football. You know for sure. Mexico, they do not have fantastic individual players. There was a time we used to have Rafael Marquez that used to play for Barcelona, the number 4. But now he's no longer there. But you have your goalkeeper, I think Ochoa, that'll be making his 6th appearance at the World Cup.
1: Yeah.
3: I don't know if he'll be their number one starter. I think Chicharito of Manchester United is going to the World Cup. He's definitely going to the World Cup. Because he's still playing in the Mexican League. And he's going to the World Cup. I know they don't have fantastic individual, but as a team, they are absolutely fantastic. And if you look at down the lane at the World Cup, Mexico have never been knocked out of the group stage of the World Cup. And they will not be knocked out when they are co-hosting the tournament. And then if you look at the group, you see South Korea, you look at Czech Republic. I'm not even talking about South Africa because I'm not giving them a chance in that group. I don't see how South Africa are going to get a win against Mexico. I don't see how they're going to get a win against the Czech Republic.
2: Come on, Bas.
3: He spoke about...
2: Come on, Bas. This is football.
3: This is football, I know. But we just need to keep it side by side. They have Patrick Schick, a fantastic striker for Bayer Leverkusen. They have Thomas Suchek that plays for West Ham, that's been relegated. They have Sofar that was formerly at West Ham. I think now he plays in the Czech League. They have fantastic individuals that can cause problems. Although I would have said Mexico and Czech Republic, but I'm going to South Korea because of Son. They have a fantastic team. Apart from Son, I think they have this guy that plays at Crystal Palace, one of the midfielders that plays in the team. So they're looking for...
1: What about Brighton, guys? Going?
3: Mitoma, no, that one is Japan.
2: Japan.
3: He has been rolled out of the tournament because of injury. But if you look at the South Korean team, down the lane at the World Cup, even the last World Cup, I think they did so well.
2: There
3: was one the World Cup, they even had to get a win against Germany.
2: Germany.
3: So they have been fantastic at the World Cup. These are kind of teams that have won matches at the World Cup. I'm not sure South Africa has had 5 wins in the World Cup tournament since they started participating at the World Cup. And that's why you sit down to analyze your team. They have Mokwena, fine. They have Williams, one of the best goalkeepers in African football. Mm-hmm. But apart from him, you talk about Foster. He was having a very poor season at Burnley. He wasn't even a starter in the team. Then you turn around and look at every other aspect of the South African team. Which individual can you point out to the fact that they're going to do fantastically well? South Africa themselves, they're happy about the fact that they are going to the World Cup. That is it. Making an appearance at the World Cup. That maybe Nigeria didn't qualify, Cameroon didn't qualify. Okay, South Africa are going to the World Cup. But believe you me, I don't see them winning a single game from this particular group, especially against Mexico and South Korea. They might even try to go toe-to-toe with Czech Republic to get a point. But getting a win against... Because I think the opening game will be against Mexico.
1: Yeah.
3: And Mexico, in front of your home crowd, hosting a tournament, and then you lose to South Africa.
1: I think Mexico and South Korea is the first, the opening game.
3: Mexico and South Korea.
1: South Africa, I have to check that.
2: I think that's the opener.
3: But if you look at that group A, I think Mexico and South Korea will go through. Czech Republic will push because they're a fantastic European side. They will push. But I don't think they'll be able to get through. If it was meant to be maybe losers, one of the third losers to qualify, best losers qualify. I think Czech Republic will be one of them. But for South Africa, they will finish bottom of the group.
1: All right, so that's that for Group A. Let's talk about Group B. Now we do have Canada, Bosnia, Herzegovina, and then Qatar, then Switzerland. That's an easy group now.
2: Bosnia for Canada and Herzegovina. Switzerland. Canada, Switzerland. I think I will be tipping Switzerland in that particular group. Bosnia and Herzegovina too are not a pushover.
1: Are they a football nation?
2: Come on, Helen.
1: I don't know. I'm asking you a question.
2: Yes, they are not a pushover too, I think. But if I want to get my pick from that side, I think I'll go with Canada. The other teams are?
1: Switzerland, Canada,
3: and Qatar.
2: Switzerland, Canada.
1: Okay.
2: From Switzerland, Canada. Because Switzerland, they have a formidable side.
1: Yeah, right.
2: Yes, they have a formidable side.
3: I don't see.
2: I'm talking about Shaka and Mbolo, other good notable players. I don't know. It's Shaqiri going.
3: I'm not sure about that.
2: I know they have a good side. So for me, I think they might top the table, and then probably Canada.
3: I think this is spot on for the Switzerland national team. I don't see how others are going to compete with them. But you look at Canada, and they talk about Bosnia and Herzegovina. Don't forget, who stopped Italy from going to the World Cup?
1: Oh, it's true.
3: It was Bosnia and Herzegovina.
1: All right, let's make this conference.
4: Hello.
5: Hello, good afternoon.
1: Good afternoon. Your name, please, where are you calling from?
5: Joe, Helen. I'm calling from Pakistan. Helen, how are you?
1: I'm fine, how are you?
5: Great. How is my friend, Ambassador?
1: He's fine.
5: The other time, I say, I fasted for Arsenal, and then at least they got a silverware.
1: You fasted for Arsenal?
5: Yes, ma'am. When I called the other time, I say, I'm going to fast for Arsenal, and at least the fasting has helped them to go home with something.
1: At least they went to penalties, right?
5: Yes, ma'am. I never wanted to call them to think about that group, the group that involves Bosnia, Switzerland, Canada. Qatar,
1: yes.
5: And then I heard it was somebody tipped Canada and
1: Switzerland.
5: you will see surprises in that group. Bosnia Martin is from that group, or Switzerland. Those are the people that will qualify from that group.
1: Okay.
5: Not today. Canada will come out, will not qualify from that group. Canada are going home. The Bosnia that you are seeing, is another. I don't understand them. They might even top the group, if not Switzerland. Either one of them will top that group.
1: Okay, all right.
5: That's just what I want to say.
1: All right, thank you. Thanks for calling.
5: Thank you very much.
1: All right,
3: Basi,
1: you're saying?
3: I think if we look at the Canadian national side, we can talk about Jonathan David that plays for Juventus. Mm-hmm. He's a Canadian, and then Alphonso Davies of Bayern Munich. Those are the two superstars they are. But if you look at those two players going to the World Cup, they are not currently at their best. If you look at Alphonso Davies, he had a very poor season with Bayern Munich because of injury. And Jonathan David was always on the bench for Juventus, although he has been coming into play and maybe picked up the form during the tail of the season. But you saw the season ended for Juventus. They could not even qualify for the Champions League. And then you look at the other aspect of the game. The Canadians, I don't think they have much of those talent. But once they are playing this World Cup in front of your own crowd, it's going to be a different ballgame altogether. Because whenever Canada are playing, they will have thousands of their fans in the stadium to support them. And that's why, if you see, I'm just trying to give them an edge to qualify alongside Switzerland. Because Switzerland, they are the star boys of that group, definitely. And I don't see how others are going to compete with them. Because if you look at the Swiss national team, they always have a fantastic World Cup. You hardly see them being knocked out of the group stage of the World Cup. And Granit Xhaka will be appearing at yet another major tournament for the Swiss national team. And as captain, I think this is the fifth tournament, major tournament, he's captaining the side. Mm-hmm. So they have been a fantastic side. You talk about Mbolo that wasn't given a visa to travel. I don't know if that has been resolved. He's going to be a starter for them, for sure. And then you look around, defensively, they look solid. But if you talk about Bosnia and Herzegovina, I think the only player I can point out to is Edin Dzeko. And he's 39. He's 39. I know they were able to skelter against the Italian side at the playoffs. But that was down to the fact that the Italian side were red carded, I think 23 minutes into the game. And that's why they were able to skelter on penalties. So, talking about that group, nobody's giving Qatar the chance to qualify, isn't it?
1: Mm-hmm.
3: Because someone's going to say they are not a footballing nation. Even when they hosted the World Cup, when they played in Saudi the last time, what did they do? They didn't do much. But I think because Canada was in the World Cup alongside Mexico and US, I see Canada and Switzerland getting to in that group. Why? Because the whole of Bosnia and Herzegovina, they have all their focus on the 39-year-old to lead them in attack. And we know that Dzeko doesn't have that strength and movement that we used to see my City, we used to see my AS Roma. He doesn't have that movement anymore. And then if you're depending on a 39-year-old to do the attack for you at the World Cup, I don't see how he's scaled through.
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3: So I think Canada, because of Jonathan David and Alphonso Davies, they're playing national football, national team football. They might come to party, might come alive. But if you talk about the Sudan national team, we have given them a bye already. for them to go to the World Cup.
1: All right, so let's talk about Group C. Yeah, we do have Brazil, Morocco, Haiti, and Scotland. I'm going to go to Morocco and Brazil.
2: You're going with Morocco, Brazil.
1: Yeah.
2: But Scotland, too. They have good players. Robertson. Some notable players in the Premier League.
1: They have a Scottish league,
2: McTominay. They have good players.
1: Yeah, they do have good players though. But I'm going to with Africa.
2: Well, the names again, Helen.
1: Brazil. Let me see who I'm writing. Yeah, Morocco, Brazil, Haiti, and Scotland. Let's pick the score first.
2: All right.
6: Hello.
1: Yes. Good afternoon. Your name is. Where are you calling from?
6: Okay, good afternoon. The Godly Voice from the Airways.
1: Hello, my friend. How are
6: from
1: you?
6: From the Barrett Station. Fine, thank you.
1: Okay.
6: Bakley and Mr. Brown, good afternoon.
1: Yes.
6: I want to thank you for giving us this greatest show of the weekend in the whole of Benue State.
1: Thank you.
6: Yes. I think I just want to react to you, part of your prelude to the introductory part about this U.S., America's, this policy about the ticket and all of this. I think, as for me, endlessly, I'm so worried, seriously worried about the attitude or some of these new policies that the United States has been introducing. The way they are trying to monetize everything, every system in the world to their own advantage, I think it's just about the greed, especially this new regime under the Donald Trump. In the first place, as for me, my candid opinion, they are not even supposed to co-host this thing. Because recall, when Russia invaded Ukraine, they were booted out of FIFA this thing, programs and events of this kind, sporting events, even football, till today. And they did the same. And they are allowed to go ahead, and even FIFA president have been there to enjoy whatever with him, and then all of this. I think for me, I'm not so happy about it. Remember, recall too that USA have hosted the World Cup in 1994. I think USA 94 World Cup. There were no such issues at all. Most of the tensions in the world today, they created them here and there. And now they say they want to be so strict about the security and so on and so forth. To me, it's just absolute nonsense. But whatever happened, I believe that I'm just trusting God that somehow, in fact, I don't even have interest in the World Cup because of USA in particular and this so-called selfish stringent policy. I'm enjoying the rest of your shows. Thank you.
1: All right, thank you so much for calling. All right, this is Sports Cafe, Brothers FM 98.5. We are looking at the group stages. We are looking at the groups of the World Cup because the World Cup is kicking off on Thursday. So today's edition, trust me, it's all about the FIFA 2026 World Cup. So, Little Brian, you were trying to pick your group, your two countries that will go from Group C, from Brazil, Morocco, Haiti, and Scotland.
2: Brazil, Morocco, Haiti, and Scotland. Mm-hmm. Well, like I started, I think Scotland are no pushover.
1: For sure.
2: And for me, the Brazilian national side, they have not been impressive of late. They have not been impressive. But, of course, this is a major tournament, too. I'll give them that benefit of doubt. So, for me, I'll go with Brazil because of they have a star-studded squad that will be able to, you know, to come against any opposition if they are within their form and reach. So I'll go with Brazil. And then for the Moroccan side, definitely, because we saw that even in the just concluded AFCON, in as much as you know it was surrounded with a lot of controversies here and there, but that does not mean they don't have the talent. Hakimi is there, Bono, notable stars, you know, even that will be at the World Cup. So for me, I'll go with the Moroccan side and then the Brazilian national team.
1: All right, so must talk to us.
3: I think Haiti will be the whipping boys of the group. Definitely they will be. You don't see how they're going to win against the Moroccan side, the Scottish side, or talk about the Samba Boys of Brazil. So definitely they're out of the picture, isn't it? But they are certainly happy. But because of all the economic crisis that is happening in Haiti, all the violence, they will be playing at the World Cup. Some of their players, their team, they are not even coming in Haiti.
1: It's true.
6: 1 minute. Hello. Hello, sorry. It's Isaac again. I'm just very much interested in this tie between Brazil and Scotland.
1: Okay.
6: I'm trying to remember something. I think it was either Japan, Korea, or France, 98. It was Brazil and Scotland that played the opening match. And Brazil didn't find it easy. I'm trying to recall the score, whether it was 1-0 in favor of Brazil, but they didn't find it easy. They find Scotland a very hard nut to crack in that very match. I'm very much keenly interested in that match.
1: Okay. Thank you.
3: So I really have pity for the Haiti national team because their players are not coming in good mind and in good shape. They had to leave their respective club side, go to another country. I think they are coming to Panama, and then they'll be traveling to the U.S. later this week to play the World Cup. It's not just good for them. And then I worry for the Moroccan national team. I do really worry for them. there have been a lot of changes since the last World Cup in 2018 when they went all the way to the semi-finals, only to lose to 2022, only to lose to France in the semi-finals. And then the controversy of the Nations Cup, after that their coach had to step down and they brought in a new coach. He's been able to pick some players. Youssouf El-Nassiri is not part of the team because he has been dropped. Hakimi will be the star boy of the team. I don't think Amrabat is the same player we used to know. I know he has been playing week in, week out for Real Betis. But I don't see Morocco making that of the World Cup group.
1: Really?
3: I know people are talking about the Moroccan side being a fantastic team because of what they did at the last World Cup and how far they went in the Nations Cup. People are going to say, a lot of Nigerians or Africans will say, okay, they were favored during the officiating. That's why they made it to the finals of the Nations Cup. They have been playing fantastic football. But because of the changes that has come in terms of the coach, this coach just came in after the Nations Cup. So I don't see how he's going to balance the squad. Judging from the fact that he has dropped some of their key players going to the World Cup. I don't know if El Kabi, the man that scored the goal of the tournament during the last Nations Cup, the acrobatic kick, I don't know if he's going to be their out-to-out striker in the competition. And then Brahim Diaz as well. He's been in and out of the Real Madrid squad. And don't forget that Panenka penalty miss in the Nations Cup final. He's still going to ring in his head going into this tournament. So how do the Moroccan side survive this group that has Scotland and the Samba Boys of Brazil? I know the Scottish national team has not been fantastic down the lane, but this is the World Cup. The last time they went to the World Cup, they gave a good account of themselves. And then they have fantastic players as well. And don't forget, the British media will be behind them, trying to hype the players that we don't even know. Scott McTominay, fantastic. But I'm just gutted with the fact that Billy Gilmore, the former Chelsea midfielder, will be missing the tournament because he picked up an injury. But if you look at them, if you look at the Scottish Premier League, Celtic have some fantastic players that won the Scottish League for them. And they also, Rangers do. As they do have some fantastic players that can be drafted into the national team. And I remember one of the players, Ben Dog, that plays for Bournemouth. He has been invited for the World Cup. So I don't see how the Moroccan side are going to battle the Scottish side and the Samba Boys of Brazil. I know the Brazilian team.
1: So you're saying Brazil, Scotland.
3: People have said Brazil are not the team we used to know. Why? Because during the last tournament, they were depending on a certain Neymar to provide the magic for them. I didn't just work out for them. So now Carlo Ancelotti is a manager that doesn't play football based on individual. It's all about the team. And he's going to the World Cup with some players in the form of their life. Gabriel Magalhaes of Arsenal is coming with, forget about the penalty miss. I think he's going to put that aside. It's World Cup now. He has to play. Marquinhos is in a fantastic form. He has to play. I know Lucas Paqueta went back to the Brazilian league, plays for Flamengo, and people are going to say he's not the Paqueta we used to know. But
2: he's still playing well.
3: He's still playing well. Bruno Guimarães still be at the middle of the
1: park. And then, of course, we have Vinicius Junior.
3: We have Rafinha.
2: Yeah.
3: We have, I think, who was picked again? Gabriel
1: Hendrick
3: is still part of the team. And then don't forget, between the six, is the ever reliable Alisson in between the six for them. Even if he's injured, Ederson can still come into play. So the Brazilian national team, they have the squad to play. So even when they walk up, and they also have the manager to back it up. Because you look at on the touchline, Brazil are playing against Morocco. You look at Carlo Ancelotti. You turn around, look at the Moroccan team. You look at their coach. I'm not saying that he doesn't deserve to be at the World Cup, but there's a level someone has gone to. And then when you look at the person at the touchline, you know that he has the technical know-how to even read the game. And don't forget about Carlo Ancelotti's son. He's been the one always doing the game reading for his father. And then they change the tactics and they win the matches.
1: So he's still with his father.
3: He is after the World Cup.
1: He has been appointed as a coach.
3: After the World Cup, he'll be going to France to take over his new job.
1: Okay.
3: So his job resumes, I think, on the 1st of July. But he has to stay with the Brazilian national team until after the World Cup. So if you look at the Brazilian team, they are fantastic. You look at the Scottish national team. I don't see how Morocco win them in a World Cup match. Forget about the fact that Morocco got to the final, semi-finals of the last Nations Cup. But so many changes, particularly the coach. I was wondering, why did they allow the coach to go? Why did they leave him of his contract? And now you're bringing a new face to the team. He has to transmit his idea to the players. And you've seen Hakimi is not fit for this tournament. Forget the fact that he had to force him to play Champions League final.
1: If during the Champions League, you could say that this is not the Hakimi we all know.
3: He is not definitely fit for the World Cup. Brahim Diaz will be the star man at the World Cup. But a tree cannot make a forest. And they will still start the likes of Amrabat at the middle of the park. So how do they cooperate this team together to compete at the World Cup? Scotland, Brazil to go through.
2: Want to add. Now, for me, I don't want to be driven by this star-studded thing. We've seen that in time past.
1: Yeah, this is
2: where you have a national side parading, you know, world stars, and then they don't come alive. Yeah, exactly. So I think this might just be one of it. I will not write off the Moroccan side, because we've seen that countless number of times in the World Cup. So for me, I think the World Cup is just a game that, you know, not just fans, even the players. It's a tournament that everybody's anticipating to. So once they get to that tournament proper, everybody lower their ego and then they begin to play. But there's one far cry when it comes to this star-studded team. Anytime they go there, it's about me as an individual, me as a Neymar, me as Vinicius Junior, me as Rafinha. And many a times when they play like that, you don't see this team cohesion. What makes teams win at the World Cup? I will give an instance for the Argentine national side. If you take off Lionel Messi, who else again will you count? But they won the World Cup. It's all about team play. It's all about team cohesion. It's all about compatibility. It's all about complementing one another. Sometimes we call names on paper. It sounds very good. You know, people clap their hand and all of that. But for the Moroccan side, like, I want to reiterate this. We saw that even at the national, at the AFCON. It's not just about having parading world stars. It's about having a proper team, you know, that's really ready to go neck on neck with other counterparts and then give the result. If I am playing a football team, I should be able to compliment my teammates, even if they are not giving their optimum best. Okay. And that is what we've seen even with the Moroccan side. So for me, I think they will definitely go through, regardless of whether Hakimi is on form or not.
1: All right, Sports Cafe, Breda 790.5. Please, the phone lines are open. Let's begin to your thoughts on the whole group stage we are talking about ahead of the kickoff. Now, the opener is going to be between Mexico versus South Africa. That is the opener on Thursday. There. So it's 0907-333-7045. 0907-333-7045 is the number to call. Now let's go to Group D. We have the United States, Paraguay, Australia, and Turkey.
3: I think if you look at that group, it speaks for itself. If you look at the Turkish national team, I think they are fantastic. Mm. And judging from the fact that they have some individuals that can come out to produce the magic for them, Adagule, Yildiz, fantastic player, Aganoglu, I think they can come out to play. And then you look at the United States of America, I think someone is going to argue that maybe the U.S., they are not a footballing nation. Maybe the U.S. are not this and that, but they have a manager. It's all about having a coach. And that's why I'm even tipping Brazil to win the World Cup, because of Carlo Ancelotti, the coach factor. And that's why I would tip U.S. to progress in Group D, because of Mauricio Pochettino as a coach. And also they have some quality players in their team. They have Weston McKennie that plays for Juventus. They have Thales Adams that plays for Bournemouth. Those are two fantastic midfielders that can complement the team. And don't forget their talisman, their captain, Christian Pulisic, that plays for AC Milan. So they have players. And then when you have some of these individuals that can pop up to play, and then you have a coach that can coordinate the team in person of Pochettino, I think the U.S. will go through in that group. And don't forget about the Paraguay, the South American team. Whenever it comes to major tournament like this, you see the South American teams always doing well. So Paraguay, a team for us to look out to. I think both of them, U.S., Turkey and Paraguay are the nations that I'm tipping to qualify, because I cannot just separate these three nations. Paraguay, I cannot separate them from Turkey. I cannot separate the United States. I think US, Turkey, Paraguay, one person has to drop. But who draws? I cannot just figure it out. I cannot just figure
1: that out. Turkey is going through for me, though. I think Turkey is going through for this group.
2: No, they will definitely do. I think
3: it's not about Turkey going through. They don't have a fantastic tournament record.
2: But looking at their recent performances, even in the European nations and then European competitions that they play, we saw that, and they show that they are beginning to look like a proper side. So I think going on to the World Cup, they might just want to replicate that same form. So for me, I think they will make it out of the group. But where we're looking at now, I think it's between the US and then the Paraguayan side. Like those guys, the South American side, like just like Bassi said, when it comes to major tournaments, they are always there to give you.
1: They use knives to play now.
2: Exactly. They give you those. They can be very rigid, very stiff,
1: very but stubborn. They
2: find a way to get that winner goal. So I don't know, but I think Christian Pulisic, Weston McKennie, and the likes, they might just need to produce those goals for their national side to be able to scale through, because the onus might just be on these two teams to be able to show disparity, and then at the end of the day we'll know who goes. But it's like Bassi said, it's not easy, but for me, I think I'll be able to give. It might just be little difference, you know, that might just separate these two sides. So I'll go with
1: Turkey.
2: Yeah, Turkey first. I wouldn't want to go with Paraguay because of what the United States have, even within their reach, the likes of McKennie
1: and then Pulisic.
2: So, and then they are the host. So host factor might just play. So for me, I think I will go with Turkey and then the US.
1: All right.
3: And I think if you put everything side by side, I don't think Turkey will go through in that group.
1: I think the US
3: and Paraguay will go through.
1: That's not true.
3: It's not all about trying to be sentimental.
1: That's why I said I'm not trying to be sentimental about the topic.
3: This is personal. I said I'm not trying to be sentimental about the Turkish national team.
2: Okay, fine, go ahead.
3: But sit down and analyze the Turkish national team and look at their recent performances. I think the last time I watched them play, they were thrashed 6-0 by Spain. I've seen the team play.
2: It was all about
3: individuals. It was all about if Adagule doesn't perform, if Yildiz doesn't perform, then the Turkish national team are zero in a game. And you watch them going to the World Cup to play against Paraguay. That's a very hard game for them. Even if you look at the Copa America, you look at the South American qualification series, Paraguay, they were not an easy side to play against. And then you talk about the US. I'm going to even tip US to qualify first. I mean, followed by Paraguay. I don't think the Turkish national team, I don't think they have the team to beat Paraguay at the World Cup. This is not the European Championship. Now, this is the World Cup.
2: My point is this. Now, the Paraguayan side, they play in the South America, right? Now, this is the World Cup. You are not playing against Brazil. You are not playing against Colombia. You are not playing against Ecuador, right? You are playing against countries that you don't meet regularly. So there will be it's just like familiarity. Okay, we know Brazil. We know there will be Vinicius Junior, this is how he play, and then all of that. So anytime we watch South American competitions, their Comi Ball or whatever, you get to see all of this. And then we find it very difficult. But now this is the World Cup, where it will be an open play game. There are teams that you don't meet on a regular basis. So for me, I want to give the benefit of doubt to the Turkish national side to scale through. I don't want to say they will come out top, right? But I know they will make the top two teams that will go out of that particular group.
1: All right, so let's talk about Group E, an interesting group here. We have Germany, we have Croatia here, we have Ivory Coast, and then we have Ecuador. Nah, the African in me will want to go with Ivory Coast. But the other side of me, we're looking at this group very critically and saying, man, Germany and Ecuador are also very, very, very good.
3: But Elena,
1: how would Ivory Coast survive?
2: You want to write off Ivory Coast?
1: No, I'm not writing it. I'm just saying, how would they survive in this group?
2: They will.
3: I think definitely I've told you that Ivory Coast will be one of the nations, African nations, that will go far in this competition. And I still stand to that. I stick with that because you sit down, you look at the Ivorian national team. I think they are fantastic. People are talking about Germany. People are talking about Croatia. And then you're talking about Ecuador. Ecuador are coming into this tournament with a fantastic defense. Mm. Pacho plays for them. Incapié plays for them. And then Moses Caicedo will give them defensive cover. So they have the defensive cover. But in terms of goal scoring, it's a problem for them. They are depending on a 40-year-old striker in Valencia, who is the captain of the side. That's going to lead the line for them. The same problem with Bosnia and Herzegovina. That's what Ecuador are having. And you look at down the lane, if you look at their appearance at the World Cup, hardly do they pass the group stages. So I don't even think they have what it takes to win against the Ivorians. It's as simple as A, B, and C. Then you look at the Croatian national team. I watched them the other day against Belgium in an international friendly game. As you saw the class of 2018 that got to the finals, that's the same team they are coming to play with.
1: It's not Croatia. It's Croatia. C-U-R-A-C-A-O.
3: It's still the same class of 2018.
1: Okay.
3: The likes of Luka Modric, Kovacic,
2: Perisic.
3: That's still the same team they are coming to play.
2: Is Mandzukic in this squad?
3: No, he has retired from international. If not, he would have been invited to play.
2: There's Perisic.
3: Then I think
1: you don't understand. These are two different countries we are talking about here.
3: No, it's still the same country.
1: No, it's different countries we are talking about. This is a tiny island nation. Croatia are talking about is in Group L.
3: Which of the nation are you talking about?
1: It's a tiny island nation, okay? Go and sit. Go back. Yeah, it's not Croatia we are talking about. It's almost as if it's the same pronunciation, but it's a totally different country altogether.
2: Let's get the name, Helen. Let's get the name clear.
1: Croatia. C-U-R-A-C-A-O.
3: Okay, that's, I think, is it pronounced as Croatia?
2: No. C-U-R-A-C-A-O.
3: Is it the Curacao or something?
2: It's Curacao.
3: Like
2: that?
1: No, it's not Curacao. That is not it. It is being pronounced.
3: I don't think they are pronounced as aspiration.
2: I know there are new national sides.
3: Okay, if it is them you're talking about, I think they are. This is their maiden appearance at the World Cup.
1: Of course,
3: and
1: yeah.
3: They are the smallest nation.
1: They are the smallest nation to appear in this.
3: Okay,
1: the
3: I think it's that Curacao. I think it's that Croatia that you're talking about.
1: No, that was
3: why I was calling. That's why I was trying to relate to all these players. This is their maiden appearance at the Nations
1: Cup.
3: So
1: that's why we are considering lost Germany, Ivory Coast, and Ecuador.
3: And I think this team, they are managed by Dick Advocate, a former fantastic manager that in English football. After qualifying them for the World Cup, he had to step down. And then they had to convince him to come back and play for them. And then looking at them at the World Cup, I think they'll be the whipping boys of the group. And that's why I think Germany will scale through. But if you look at the German national team, they are just a mixture of chalk and cheese. They are neither your day. You look at them, I think Leonard Kahl has pulled out of the World Cup, the 18-year-old Bayern Munich midfielder, because he picked up an injury in training yesterday.
1: I saw that video, it was not cool at all. Just a training video, and then he's picking up an injury.
3: He picked up an injury, and he's out of the World Cup.
1: He's out of the World Cup.
3: And then Jamal Musiala is coming to this tournament not in great form. Serge Gnabry is not going to the World Cup because of injury. Who will be leading the attack for them? Is it going to be Kai Havertz that will know? And then you look at them, Florian Wirtz. Did he have a fantastic season with Liverpool? But I know whenever he plays for the German national, it's fantastic. You look at their defensive pairing of Rudiger and this guy at Bayern Munich. What's that his name? I've forgotten his name at this point. The defender, Jonathan Tau. That defensive pairing, how is he going to work at the World Cup? And then they are going to the World Cup with a 40-year-old Manuel Neuer as their number one. Why do they have other fantastic goalkeeper that would have come in to play for them?
1: I thought Manuel Neuer
2: retired. Is Jan Sommer not going?
3: No, he's from Switzerland.
1: I thought he retired. Why is he back again to the national team? They don't want to move on from him.
3: And then I watched one of their friendly games. I saw this Bayern Munich midfielder, what's his name, playing as a right back. I know he used to play as a right back before, but I knew.
2: Is it Kimmich?
3: Yeah, Kimmich. But he was moved to midfield. And that's where he has been playing for Bayern Munich.
2: Mm.
3: But going to the World Cup, he's going to play as a right back. Because the German national team don't have a proper right back.
2: Mm.
3: There's this guy that plays for Stuttgart. This is their goalkeeper of Nigerian descent. That said he wants to represent Germany. He can walk into the German national team. There's Ben Leno of Fulham, who had a fantastic season with them. He can play for the German national team. But you see Manuel Neuer at 40. So if you look at the defensive structure of Germany, I don't see how far they'll go. You might be surprised that they might even struggle to make it out of the group because of their defensive line. Imagine defense of Kimmich, Jonathan Tah, and Rudiger. That's calamitous. You will see mistakes in that defense. And then who is playing at midfield? It will be Musiala, this guy, what's his name, Florian Wirtz, and then Pavlovic. Who is going to do defensive work for them? And then in attack.
2: Or maybe Goretzka.
3: Goretzka. In attack is going to be Kai Havertz.
2: Definitely.
3: And then you look at the
1: are you underrated Kai Havertz?
2: He shouldn't be a go-to man when it comes to an average goal scorer.
3: I know they have a Nicolas Falco that played for AC Milan, but if you look at the Ivorian national team, I watched them at the last Nations Cup. I was so angry, sorry for them that they could not go find the Nations Cup. But they are coming to this tournament fantastic. Did you watch their game against France?
1: Yeah, saw the highlights.
3: They were fantastic.
1: Saw the highlights.
3: I think this Manchester United boy is coming with great form. Ahmad. I think he's going to battle it out with Nicolas Pepe from the right-hand side of attack. It's going to be that Ahmad or Pepe. And the star boy currently that is causing problems for Liverpool and PSG, Yann Diomande. From the Ivory Coast. What did Leipzig said? £100 million for him or €100 million or no deal. And Liverpool are willing to pay. So if we have a player from Africa that is valued for €100 million at the age of 19, and a club like Liverpool are willing to pay and plays for the Ivory national team, that's fantastic for them. I'm sorry that they didn't go with Rivers this time around, but they believe that they have a team to play. Don't forget, Desire Doué brother plays for the Ivory national team.
2: Yeah.
3: And it was the one that scored the winning goal. He plays as a right back.
2: Mm.
3: And it's solid enough to play for them. They still have this guy, Ibrahim Sangare, that plays for Nottingham Forest. They have other fantastic players.
1: So you're going with Germany and Ivory Coast?
3: I'm going with Ivory Coast. And I was leaning towards Ecuador because of this German national team. But we just have to give them the benefit of the doubt because they are Germany. And they know how to play in major tournaments. But don't forget, one of these World Cups, they were knocked out of the group stages. It might still repeat itself. But I don't want that to happen because of their coach, Julian Nagelsmann. He's a young, fantastic manager whom I love so much. So if this happens to him, that Germany are knocked out of the group stage, it might affect his coaching career.
1: All right.
2: For me, I think I'll go with the Ivorian side. And then I don't want to go with Germany, considering how they fare even at the last World Cup. And then since then, for me, they have not been convincing. I know Nagelsmann has come in and then he's tried steady the ship, you know, brought him a few players that he knows will be able to play and then give that 100%. So it looks more like, you know, they are beginning to find their footings before going into the World Cup. But in a major tournament, I think this will just be the first time that Nagelsmann will be there. And then I would like to see, you know, how he'll be able to bring up his team to play. But for me, I think going with their last performances, and then considering that they still have a good number of those players within reach, and somewhere absent, like Gnabry, will not be going as a result of injury. So I think I'll go with the Ivorian side. And then I will just go with Ecuador, right? Because I believe in things, you know, that spring up surprises, and this might just be one of it. Like I said, Nagelsmann, this is his first major competition that he will be playing, even the national team side. So I think he might want to show us that, okay, I am the man, you know, even for the job, I'm the man that have what it takes to take the German side even to greater height. But before then, we've not seen that. It's just to be seen. So for me, I'll just go with the Ecuadorian side, and then the Ivorian side.
1: All right, so let's talk about Group F. Then we have the Netherlands, we have Japan, we have Sweden, and then Tunisia. I don't know how Tunisia is surviving this.
3: That's a very, very tough group.
1: That's a
3: very,
1: tough
3: very
1: group.
3: Tough group. Netherlands, Sweden, and
1: Japan. And then Tunisia.
3: Please don't write off the Japanese national team.
1: Exactly.
3: Look, those boys, they are fantastic. I watched your game against England out of play. I'm so gutted that they'll be missing Karo Mitoma because of injury.
1: Yeah.
3: But they still have fantastic players to play. And for the way they play football, it's amazing to watch. And then you look at the Sweden national team. Come on. They are so lucky to be at the World Cup. Definitely they are. Because they did not even qualify for the World Cup. It was because of their UEFA Nations League form that they had to give them a place at the playoffs. And then they came. Did you watch their last game? I think they played one of the friendly games. And they won 2-1. They had to come from behind to win that game. I saw glimpse of Isaga and Yukoresh playing together. I saw Anthony Langa in the team. I looked at them. I saw Belebo of Tottenham. They don't look a proper team. Mm-mm. But with Graham Potter, I think he should be able to push them. Push them on the brink of qualifying for the next stage of the competition. And then you look at the Japanese boys. The way they play football is just amazing. But the fact is that some of their players that plays for some of these big European clubs, they were not playing regular for the team. You look at Endo at Liverpool. I can't recall the last time Endo played for Liverpool, but he will be playing for them. And they're also going to the tournament with one of the oldest players, Nakamoto, who has been a long time surviving for the team. He will still be playing at the World Cup. And then I looked at this guy at Leeds United. I've really forgotten his name. He's also part of the Japanese national team. And they also have a fantastic coach. They always give cause problems at the World Cup. Although, you look at them, they have not gotten to the quarterfinals or the round 16, the way we used to believe them. But at this particular World Cup, I think they will cause trouble. And I think Japan and Sweden will go through at this stage. Why? Because of the factor of Graham Potter. Because I think he's a fantastic coach. I think Graham Potter is a good coach. So, and then if you have a national team, and you have a coach, okay, you were saying something.
1: So you're going in Netherlands and Sweden?
3: I said I'm going with Sweden and Japan. I'm not confident with the Dutch national team.
1: It's
2: like underrating Roland Koeman.
1: Are you serious?
3: I'm not comfortable with the Dutch national team.
1: Oh, come on, Basi.
3: I know it's just a friendly game, but I watched them play against Algeria the other night.
2: Come on, Basi.
1: They have been impressive. They have array of stars.
3: Have you looked at their forward line? They still have Memphis Depay as their number 9.
1: Mm-hmm.
3: They have Wales that flop at United, that tall Ajax striker. They still have him as their number 9. And they have Cody Gakpo of Liverpool as their number 9. The only informed Dutch wing striker at this World Cup is Daniel Malen. They had a fantastic season with Roma. If you look at their midfield, it's Frankie de Jong, the injury prone midfielder. And this guy at Manchester City, this is their number 4. Tijani
2: Reinders,
3: who has always been on the bench, and is going to the World Cup. Defensively, they don't have a left back. Is it that they will play Mickey van der Vina as a left back on the Tanake? And defensively,
0: It's going to be Van Eyck and what's
1: but
0: his
1: name? But this is a group stage you're talking about.
0: It's a group stage.
1: I am not tipping the Netherlands to survive out of the group stage.
0: I don't have confidence in the Dutch national team. I must tell you the truth as it is. He's assembling a team that is going to play the World Cup. I know Ronald Koeman is a fantastic coach, but along the line, I've seen him, his coaching career going down and down and down and down. I used to be a big fan of the Orange Boys of Netherlands. But if you look at their recent performances, you will not be satisfied with them. I spent time to watch them play 19 against Algeria, and they ended up losing the game by a goal to nil. And Algeria were the better team right from the first whistle to the last. And you're going to the World Cup, you're going to play against a side that is managed by Graham Potter, that they will play a very competitive kind of football. And you're playing against the Japanese side. Go and sit down at the World Cup. Watch Japan play against Netherlands. You'll be shocked at what will happen. That's you will definitely be sure.
1: Well, I'm going to the Netherlands and maybe Japan.
2: I'll convincingly go with the Netherlands because of the experience.
1: The experience, exactly.
2: That they have within their lands and all of that. And may I know these guys, right? The Japanese, they always come up with that kind of surprises at this moment. And this is where you will see them because they are coming up fresh and then all of that. I've watched the Swedish national side. For me, I've not really seen them convincing. Even in matches that they play, Isak, Jokeres, Elanga, you will not really see them bring that brim and fire that you see even from lower strikers and then all of that. So for me, I think with the experience within the ranks of Koeman in terms of Cody Gakpo and then Memphis Depay, and then the whole Van Dijk even at the back, Nathan Ake, and then the Reinders that we're even talking about. And then in the midfield, you will see Frankie de Jong with the experience that he has gathered and then all of that. So for me, I think I'll go with the Netherlands and then I'll go with the Japanese side because I know at this stage of this competition, they are a team to beat.
1: Yeah, for sure. All right, let's talk about Group G. Yeah, we have Belgium, Egypt, Iran, and then New Zealand. Of course, I'm going to go with Belgium and Egypt. So I'm just... Egypt for me. All right, talk to us.
0: I don't know why you're writing off the Iranian national team.
1: I'm not writing there off. I'm just saying I'm going with Egypt and Belgium. That's my pick. I'm not writing there off. But for me, I'm tipping my Africa brothers, Egypt, to go through.
0: For you, and then you didn't tip Tunisia to go through against the
1: Tunisia
0: Netherlands.
1: Tunisia is in a very tricky group here.
0: A very tricky. They can still make it through. Even ahead of the Netherlands.
1: Tunisia is in a very tricky group. Let's face the fact.
0: Definitely.
1: But this one, I feel like Egypt is also can also put up a fight against Iran and New Zealand.
0: Iran, they are a very fantastic side.
1: Yeah, for sure.
0: Very, very fantastic. If you look at them in major tournaments, you will know that they represent well.
2: They are.
0: They represent well. And if Iraq can play 1-0 against Spain, why not Iran? And you look at the Egyptian national team, you will not be convinced with them. Did you watch them at the last Nations Cup? I think all their basket is on Mo Salah and this guy, Omar Mamouche, at Manchester City. Apart from these two players, you cannot comfortably point a player at the Egyptian national team that can make you proud. As maybe an African watching the Egyptian national team play. And did you see them in the last World Cup? The players, I think that was in Russia 2018. They scored two goals, three. And three of those goals came from Mo Salah and two from the penalty spot, and that was it. And I know that even Salah was not really fit for that game, for that World Cup, because of the injury picked up in the Champions League final when Liverpool played against Real Madrid. And then he's coming to this World Cup, not also in great form. And he's the captain and talisman of the team. And you expect him to lead them.
1: So Pastor don't want me to be sentimental.
0: I don't
1: know. So what Pastor say?
0: I'm just giving you my point of view that I don't even think that Egypt can get a win against Iran. I don't think they can do that. Defeating Iran in this World Cup.
1: They can.
0: Iran will definitely go through from that group. They will. Judging from the fact that you've seen everything that is happening, politically, the conflict in the Middle East, that's another confident booster for them. I don't know if Terami is going to the World Cup because he's the captain of the Iranian national team. So if it does,
2: he's going.
0: It's a fantastic
1: sign. So you're going with Belgium and Iran?
0: Definitely. Okay. I was surprised with Belgium for them to go to win against Croatia 2-0. And then I saw the team they assembled. I was like, wow, this is fantastic for them. And Lukaku also came back to play in that game and he scored. So if you're going to the World Cup, Lukaku coming up as a sub with Jeremy Doku with his magic feet, Leandro Trossard and Kevin De Bruyne, fantastic team for them.
1: All right.
2: For me, I'll go with Belgium
1: and
0: Egypt.
2: Is that, I would not go with Iran. I'll go with Belgium and Egypt.
1: All right, so let's talk about Group H here. We have Spain, we have Cape Verde, we have Saudi Arabia, we have Uruguay. Do we need to talk about this group?
0: Cape Verde
1: will go through.
0: No, we have to give them their flowers.
2: At least for being at the World Cup.
1: I'm not saying we should not. Everybody that's going to the World Cup, we are giving them their flowers. I don't see that they are escorting them to the World Cup. But this is the tournament proper we are talking about here now.
0: Okay, who are you tipping to go through in that group?
1: Spain or Uruguay?
2: But I
3: think says Spain, Uruguay, Cape Verde,
1: and Saudi Arabia.
2: I've seen Cape Verde play beautiful football, even within the shore of Africa. I've seen them do that. But I know.
1: Do you see Cape Verde winning Spain?
2: I understand
1: that. You see Cape Verde winning Uruguay?
2: It's possible for Uruguay. Spain, I might have my doubts, right? But for you, the Uruguayan side, it's so possible.
3: Did you
2: so
3: see the shockers we had at the last World Cup?
1: Yes, I'm not saying
3: Saudi Arabia getting a win against
1: Argentina. I'm not saying there's not going to be a shocker. Of course, it will be a shocker. But we're talking about the group stage. Yes, Saudi Arabia won Argentina. Did they go through later?
3: So what gives
2: at least they won.
3: What gives you the confidence that this Uruguayan national team can do well? Is it because of Federico Valverde? Is it because of Manuel Ugarte of United that we don't know if he can see kick a football?
1: So you say Kevin is going through from this group?
3: I don't have confidence in the Uruguayan team.
2: They have a chance.
3: The only thing about the Uruguayan team is their coach, Marcelo Bielsa. They have a coach that can manage the team. But if you look at them attacking-wise, there's no Cavani of this world anymore with the team. There's no Luis Suarez of this world with the team. Mm-hmm. So where is their goal-scoring ability going to come from?
1: All right. So who are you going with?
3: I know Spain will definitely qualify. For sure. They will. Mm-hmm. They will definitely qualify. But it depends. This tournament for Spain depends on the fitness of Lamine Yamal. No. It definitely does.
2: For Spain, it does.
3: It depends on the fitness of Lamine Yamal. And it depends on the kind of form he's going to come into this World Cup. As far as we are concerned, Lamine Yamal is... It depends. This tournament for Spain depends on the fitness of Lamine Yamal. No. It definitely does.
2: For Spain, it does.
3: This
2: for Spain, it does.
3: It depends on the fitness of Lamine Yamal. And it depends on...

0: then giving the number one jersey to David Raya. But that's not a guarantee that he's going to start, because the coach has a lot of faith on Unai Simon. And I believe he should be between the stick. But he had a very poor season with his national team. And you look at the Spanish team defense, it's going to be an 18-year-old Paco Bassi. And it's going to be a 35-year-old Laporte defensively for them. But in terms of right back, is it Pedro Puro that will play? Is it Grimado? Is it Marco Crella? I don't know who will be your choice between Crella and Grimado. They are fantastic left right. players. So it's just a dicey situation for the Spanish national team. I just wish them well.
1: All right, let's talk about Group A. Yeah, we have France, Senegal, Iraq, and Norway.
2: Senegal, Iraq, and Norway. One of the toughest group.
1: This is the toughest group.
2: It is.
0: Because of Iraq.
1: Yes, because our Senegal is there.
2: You have Senegal. You have Norway.
1: And I think France and Norway is going through.
0: I think
2: France, Norway.
1: Senegal is not going through.
2: Why, Ellen?
1: Why was?
2: Because Norway have Haaland.
1: Can Senegal win Norway?
2: Why not?
1: Oh no, they can't.
2: They can.
1: They cannot.
2: They can. So
1: they cannot. Your take. Senegal cannot win Norway.
2: That's your take. But for me,
1: Senegal cannot win France.
2: This is football. And in recent times, I've seen smaller teams.
1: I'm not saying this is smaller teams, but
2: let's talk about the French side.
1: On paper, yeah. Come on.
2: Okay, on paper, right? Me, I want to be realistic. I don't want to talk on paper. That's how it looks.
1: Realistic. When you are facing realistic, we are not saying football cannot happen. It can happen. But for me, Senegal is not going through.
2: For me, they will go through.
1: Senegal and who?
2: Yes, and France.
1: Okay. Marcy, talk to us.
0: I'm for sure, Iraq are the whipping boys of the group. But if you watch them play against Spain in the last international friendly, you cannot just say they're going to lose all the matches. They will have a big say in that group. Definitely, they will do. Because if you look at their defensive coordination, if you sat down to watch them play against Spain, it ended 1-1. It was against Spain, of all people, one of the favorites to win the World Cup. Forget about the players that play. They are fantastic players. That's why they play for the Spanish national team. You look at the goal they scored against Spain. I feel from the halfway line, the goalkeeper was off the line, and they scored. So we're looking at them, thinking that they may be the European boys. They will have a say in this group, in this particular group. And they will know the French national team already. The stars.
2: And that's the problem. And for me, that's the problem.
1: The stars are many.
0: It's not a problem.
2: It is good. And it's not so good. I think I saw on the news.
1: But when it comes to France nationals, they know how to play as a team.
0: Even in 2018, 2022, they had all the stars.
1: And they still went to the finals.
2: But there's a change, right? That 2022 was Kylian Mbappe, their captain.
1: Yes.
2: Helen. How will you say yes?
1: Okay, it was.
2: There was something that Thierry Henry was trying to correct.
0: Hugo Lloris was the captain of the team then.
2: Yes, Hugo Lloris, the former Tottenham goalkeeper. He was the captain. So I don't know, but I don't know how Kylian Mbappe will be able to spearhead this side in terms of maturity, in terms of composure, because the captain has a say on the team.
1: So who do you think should be the captain?
2: I don't know, but if you have N'Golo Kanté, right, in as much as
1: N'Golo Kanté just came back to the team now.
2: I understand, but before then we had Griezmann. And he's also going to the World Cup.
0: No, N'Golo Kanté is not.
2: He's part of the team.
0: He doesn't speak much. So, given the captain,
2: I understand. But we're talking about leadership quality and then all of that. And I know Kylian Mbappe to be a very good footballer. But in terms of quality, he does not have that. So, I don't want to say, but I want to believe he'll be able to compose himself as the leader of the group and then carry the team along. Because if you look at Hugo Lloris, that was what he was doing even at the 2022 World Cup. Even right from the goalkeeping part, he was communicating with the player constantly. Would Kylian Mbappe be able to do that?
1: So you're saying France and Senegal, right?
2: Yeah, Senegal will have.
1: So Basi, you're saying
2: but Senegal will just go.
0: If you look at Kylian Mbappe, I think he's the elder statesman in the attack.
2: He's older than Griezmann.
0: Griezmann will not be a starter in that team, for crying out loud. You look at Michael Olise. Is he not older than Michael Olise in the team? Is he not older than a leader than Desire Doué?
1: I don't see a problem with Mbappe being the captain.
0: Is he not
1: a leader
0: than Ryan Cherki? He knows how to carry France. For him,
1: on his shoulders.
0: As a leader, not as a player.
2: Okay.
0: As far as this World Cup is concerned, we have two star players at this World Cup, and that's Lionel Messi and Kylian Mbappe. These are the two lighters of this World Cup. The only players I have problem with the French national team is their defense.

0: expiring. Upamecano and Konate. That's a disaster for them already, if those two guys are paid together. But I think William Saliba, if he's fit, it will bring calmness to the defense. I don't know about Koundé, if he's fit to play at right back for them. That's the only place I see them having problem. But if they fix that defense, fantastic team. Fantastic. I'm sure they will go through. And I'm tipping France and I think, who is the other team you were talking about?
1: Norway.
0: Senegal. France and Norway to go through. Look, the Senegalese national team, their golden generation has disappointed me at the World Cup. They were able to win the Nations Cup, I think, two times. But if you've seen them in World Cup tournaments, they have been very poor. And that's football for. It's a game of history. And I think Senegal will go through, will exit at the group stage once again. It's still Sadio Mane. It's still Edouard Mendy. It's still Koulibaly. These are the players who know. Until that generation is out, I don't think the Senegalese national team will move, because you cannot conquer after
2: they have a few notable recruitment that they did. Iliman Ndjaye that plays for Everton, Papi for Alsar from Chelsea, and I think a host of others, you know, that have been included. They were not in the last tournament, but now they are there. So I believe they will bring, and we saw that.
0: But it's still in the last it's still the same.
2: I understand, but these are like Iliman Ndjaye, you know, he's a starter.
0: We know for sure.
2: Exactly. So he will definitely contribute his quota, and he can play even as an attacking midfielder, and then from the wing, an excellent footballer. And then he showed that even at the just concluded AFCON. So for me, I think these are notable additions, you know, that will bolster their chances even at the World Cup. So for me, I think it's not right for us to begin to write off Senegal because of a Norwegian side that bolster Haaland. And then this
1: Ole
2: Arsenal Halland, captain,
1: Ole Haaland,
2: Ole
1: Haaland, we scare
2: look,
1: them.
2: We saw him. We saw how he struggled even in the just forget that
1: he struggled.
2: Yes, he did.
1: And he wore the goalie boots.
2: Exactly. This is not the Haaland that we know. With that many goals,
1: he wore the goalie boots and he struggled. He struggled.
2: This is one of the season that he recorded major drought. Am I saying a fact?
1: And he still won the goalie boots.
2: With how many goals?
1: And he still won the goalie
0: did
1: boots.
0: Did you by chance watch the Norway national team during the qualification series? If you had watched them by any means, you would know that Norway were one of the reasons why Italy had to play in the playoffs.
2: Mm-hmm.
0: They met Italy two occasions, 7-0 home and away. That was a statement of a win. If you saw them in the last friendly game, Alan wasn't part of the team. Odegaard wasn't part of the team. They won 4-1 against Poland. This is a Norwegian team. This is the best ever team they are going to with the World Cup.
1: Exactly.
0: And I don't see how even France will struggle against Norway. It's as simple as A, B, and C. They're one of the teams to watch at the tournament. Forget about their land factor.
2: I'm not writing them off. But I don't like the fact that we are sidelining the Senegalese.
1: Senegal,
0: their number one striker will be who? Nicolas Jackson. That's the man leading the attack for them.
1: No.
0: Nicolas Jackson is their number one striker in the World Cup.
2: He doesn't start. Even at the AFCON, was he starting?
0: It was Nicolas Jackson that was their number one striker at the Nations Cup.
2: He was always on the bench.
1: He was always on the bench.
2: But what are you saying?
0: Please, don't bring any argument to that. I can tell you with my life that Nicolas Jackson was the starting striker for Senegal at the Nations Cup.
2: How many games
0: Even in the finals. He was their number nine striker. And he went to the Nations Cup. Right from match day one till the final, he scored 2 goals.
2: I don't think he was that fast.
0: Go to your history book and check, you'll see it.
1: Let's pick this call. Hello.
3: Hello, good afternoon.
1: Good afternoon. Your name, please, and where are you calling from?
3: This is Robert calling from High Level.
1: All right, Mr. Roberts, please go ahead.
3: I'm listening to the analyst in the house. I just called to tell Basti that this is life is putting on the line of Nicolas Jackson being the starter for Senegal. Then he's going to lose his life. Even in the Nations League, Nicolas Jackson was always being introduced around 60, 70 minutes. It's not a poker nine for Senegal. That's what I want to correct.
1: Okay. All right. Thank you.
0: I think maybe the caller should he should go and look at the Senegalese national team starting lineup. During the last Nations Cup, I can give you their forward line. It was Iliman Ndjaye playing from the right hand, Sadio Mane playing from the left, and Nicolas Jackson as the number 9. At the middle of the park, it was Gana Gueye that played the midfield, and Papa Gueye of the Villarreal midfielder. That was their midfield. And defense, in their defense line, I think it was in the final that Koulibaly missed that the Chelsea defender sat to come in. But Nicolas Jackson is the starting striker for the Senegalese national team. He started all their games at the Nations Cup, including the finals. It was during the finals that he was substituted for this guy that plays in the Turkish league, for Fenerbahce, that came in to play for the side.
4: All right.
0: So, follow the Senegalese national team for a while.
4: We'll try to get that information.
2: Bula Idia.
0: Nicolas Jackson played ahead of Bula Idia.
4: No. All right.
0: You want to look at the starting team at the Nations Cup final?
4: Let's go to... Hello.
5: Good afternoon. It's you. Speak calling.
4: Okay.
5: I think I want to agree with Basti for the first time. Yes. Yeah. Because what he said is just the truth. Nicolas Jackson is the top striker for Senegal. But let us just bear in mind that Mbappe wasn't a striker. He's from the wing. Same thing like Vinicius Junior.
4: Yes.
5: And those are the people that are pumping goals for their country. So it doesn't really matter who to strike. What matters is who scores the goal. The person that even scored the goal against Togo, against Senegal versus Togo, is not easy. It's a midfielder, defensive midfielder. So I think Senegal, personally, I'm thinking Senegal just because of the controversy surrounding their this, the way they wanted to. And I said, want God to come. God to shame people.
4: So it's God now. We are relying on God to make Senegal to go through, right?
5: No, not only God. Senegal plays good football.
4: Okay.
5: Just all they needed is gather little experience. They'll beat everybody in that team. Senegal is a very good side.
4: Okay. All right.
5: The team must not be complete. They must not have one of the Haaland. They must not have an Haaland and the others will help. And Sadio Mane is there. So it doesn't even do perform well there. And God will also be by their side too.
4: Amen. All right, thank you. All right, Sports Cafe, Brothers FM 90.5. We have less than 30 minutes and we have not talked about so many other things.
0: Definitely. I know for sure. As Africans, we are giving African nations the chance to go through the World Cup.
4: Okay, let's face reality.
2: Basti, we didn't give Tunisia.
0: But
2: we didn't give Tunisia.
4: We did not give Tunisia. We did not give South Africa.
2: Exactly. I was the only person here that spoke for South Africa.
0: I think I've given... Ivory Coast and Tunisia the chance to qualify.
4: You did not give Tunisia.
0: It's only Ivory Coast.
4: Even Egypt, we did not give Egypt.
0: Do you remember when we were comparing the Tunisians with Uruguay?
4: We did not give Egypt.
2: We didn't give them the chance.
0: I'm not talking about Egypt. I said Tunisia.
2: We didn't give them the chance.
0: I've written off.
4: You did not give Tunisia the chance. Come on, but let's don't make me to go back and receive the recording from our previous.
0: I did. So you can go through it, Isaac.
4: Hello.
6: Yeah, hello, good afternoon.
4: Good afternoon. Your name, please, where are you calling from?
6: Yeah, I'm from High Level.
4: All right, James, please go ahead.
6: I think you guys are forgetting Ismail Assar of Crystal Palace. He was starting some of Senegal's matches at the Nations Cup. Thank you. Do you know Ismail Assar of Crystal Palace?
4: Of course, we know him.
6: We do. Somebody who I was saying Jackson wasn't starting some of the matches has a point. Yeah, Ismail Assar was also top striking some of the matches. Thank you.
4: Have a nice
6: day.
4: All right, so let's talk about Group J. Yeah, we have Argentina, Algeria, Austria, and Jordan. I think Argentina for sure. I'm trying to give sentimentally to Algeria, but Austria is also a good side.
0: Yeah, I think the Algerian side, they showed, I spoke about their game against Netherlands, they showed they're a good side as well.
4: Mm.
0: But the fact that they still have to depend on Mahrez at this point going to the World Cup is really a big worry for us.
4: Mm.
0: And I know the Austrian national team are at least they're a fantastic side as well. They also have quality players that can play. And don't forget the Austrian national team too, they are still depending on David Alaba. It defensively to scare them through the tournament, and also have Marko Anatovic. This is an elder statement in the team. But you've spoken about the Argentine national team. I think, if you ask me my opinion, I think on Monday, I think we spoke about the fact that I'm not happy that Lionel Messi, Cristiano Ronaldo, Luka Modric are coming to this World Cup. Why? Because I expected them to give the younger generation the chance to play. But since they are coming to the World Cup, we still need to go watch them, give them our support, because I think this is their last major tournament. But if you look at the Argentina national team, I think with or without Lionel Messi, they are a fantastic team. And Nico Paz, as the common midfielder, he can play as a number 10, he can fill in the Messi role. We've seen Julian Alvarez, we've seen Lautaro Martinez, he can play. But the only thing I worry about them is their midfield, Rodrigo De Paul, Alexis McAllister,
4: the bodyguard of Lionel Messi,
0: and Enzo Fernandez.
2: Why are you worried about their midfield?
0: I'm really worried about their midfield.
2: How? Why?
0: The legs in their midfield. It's always the midfield, Rodrigo De Paul, Alexis McAllister, and then what's his name? Enzo Fernandez. And then you've seen Alexis McAllister. He doesn't have the legs anymore at the middle of the park. And Rodrigo De Paul plays somewhere in the MLS for Inter Miami. He doesn't have the legs anymore. Unless, I don't know if the coach is going to inject another midfielder into the team. I know that Leovano Le Celso, that plays for Real Betis, is also a fantastic midfielder, can come in and play. And also disappointed that Emiliano Bundi of Aston Villa was not invited for this World Cup. Mm-hmm. It really pains me a lot. Fantastic season for Aston Villa, finishing the top for Champions League, was scoring goals for fun, won the Europa League, and then you didn't invite him to play at the World Cup. And then you see where we were, Rodrigo De Paul of all people. Like you said, Messi bodyguard, maybe the bodyguard Messi on the back. But if you look at the Argentine national team, I think they also have defensive problem. Mm. They do.
4: They do have all problems.
0: Defensively.
4: They do have all problems. The only factor is that Messi factor that is there.
0: And Cristiano Romero, I don't know how fit it would be for the Nations Cup. But at least they still have Lisandro Martinez, the tallest Manchester United defender. They still have Emiliano Martinez, one of the best goalkeepers we talk about in major tournament. But at the right side of defense, who do they go to? Is it Molina of Atletico Madrid? Is it Montiel, the man that scored the winning goal in the last World Cup on the penalty shot for them? At left back, is it going to be Dacunha, Uno, or Telafico? So if you look at them, I'm not tipping Argentina to go far in this World Cup. It's just as simple as ABNC.
4: So quarterfinals, round of 16.
2: Quarterfinals, that means they've gone far. I don't know if that's what Bassi meant. But quarterfinal, of course.
0: No, I'm not really the semifinals. I'm not really
4: Is that not far?
0: But I think the Argentina, they have a fantastic side. Lionel Messi is still a big factor in the team because he's one of the best players in the world. We cannot deny that fact.
4: All right. Hello.
7: Hello.
4: Yes, good afternoon. Anywhere you call you from, please?
7: Joe now.
4: All right, Joe, you're my third analyst today.
7: Yeah.
4: Okay.
7: Can I talk to Bas? Which side of them is about to sleep today? I don't know why his views are just okay with me. I don't know, Bas. I don't agree with you. How come today we are just... I thought you were just thinking my mind. How come now? What happened?
4: So they fired.
7: Okay. Let me use this video to invite him again as a friend of you, my golden junior.
4: Oh.
7: And as a friend, Bas, I think you as a friend.
4: Oh. It's only Bas you're inviting. Oh, me.
7: Lionel Brown. I don't think. Anyway, but we want to come with you. If not, then today is my
2: friend. We don't have space for us.
4: We don't have space for us.
7: That is just in my mind. Honestly, me too, I don't see what. If I just let you put the second round, after the second round, that means they don't great. Regardless of the fact that some of my players are there, the team is not worth what I think. Because Messi is not the kind of player they will rely on this time around. He's just going there because they want him to go. It's not as if he's going to do anything there.
4: All right.
7: And then the defense just has to stay right there.
4: Okay.
7: So,
4: all right. Thank you.
7: I just want to applaud Basil. Basil, go down.
4: All right, it's the Sports Cafe, Brothers FM 90.5. Today is all about the FIFA 2026 World Cup that will kick off on Thursday between Mexico and South Africa. We are looking at the group stages. We're looking at, for us, our own personal view, which countries will go to the round of 16. Now, let's talk about Group K. Now, we have Portugal, DR Congo, Uzbekistan, and Colombia. I'm going with Portugal and Colombia. Let's talk to us.
2: Portugal, DR Congo. I think from the last... the playoff en route to the international playoff also. We saw how the DR Congo Congolese were able to play. So for me, I think they want to stake a claim. They want to cement even their name in global football. So for me, I think this is one of the competitions that they might not take lightly. And if you look at their history, I think this is the first time that they had an array of stars even within their ranks. So I think they might want to make a claim.
4: Are you going with that thought?
2: Yeah, I am.
4: Saying that previous editions Portugal did not go with area of stars?
2: I understand. No, I know these are two different teams. Yes, handled by different
4: because,
2: coaches.
4: Because that is what so many people are saying out there. Like, I don't just want to be
2: carried.
4: Ronaldo is not winning the World Cup because he's not surrounded by stars.
2: No,
4: we're
2: that's not
4: about
2: the
4: Portugal.
2: Point.
4: You're
2: that's
4: talking about Portugal,
2: point.
4: Yeah.
2: That's not the point. I will go with Portugal, definitely.
0: He's talking about DR Congo.
2: I'm talking about DR Congo.
4: Okay, you're talking about DR Congo.
2: Yes, I'm talking about DR Congo. Not the Portugal side will definitely scale through out of the group.
4: So you say DR Congo will go out from this group?
2: Yes. They might. I know this is football. I'm not looking at how it's played on paper because it's on the pitch at the end of the day.
4: Mm.
2: If you look at these guys, the DR Congolese side, if you look at how they play.
4: Because they knock us out.
2: That's not the point. Because of how they play football. They're aggressive, they show hunger, they show fight, and that's how football is played. It's not about you being the Portuguese national side and then you don't have hunger in you, you don't have the motivation, you don't have the drive, you will carry your name and then you'll be beaten on the field. So I think these guys, with what I saw, even Brown, how they paraded themselves, how they play, I think they can be this other guy that was one time, Aaron Wan-Bissaka, they gave a good account of themselves. We all saw that. For me, if you watch that Nigerian game, you will see the drive, you will see the hunger. Like I said, this is how football is played. So if they should take that zeal to the World Cup, they might just pull out of the group. But I know definitely for sure, looking at the Portuguese side and how their players fare, even in the recent concluded season, you will know that definitely they are a favorite even when it comes to the World Cup in terms of winning. So they will scale out of the group. But I want to give DR Congo a chance.
0: So I want to say this. I know that man is definitely going to be a poster man for at the World Cup, and I think he won most of our heart at the last African Cup of Nations. But judging from the fact that we know the Congolese side, they have some quality players. I think they have you and we of Crystal Palace or Newcastle, fantastic, but it's been definitely
2: injured and all of that.
0: They have Twanzebe that played for Burnley in the English Premier League defensively. They have their captain Charles Mbamba defensively, Wan-Bissaka. They are fantastic side, but I don't think I give them a chance to go through over Colombia national team. Come on, against Luis Diaz, against Ames Rodriguez, these are fantastic in the
2: If you talk
0: here.
2: About Luis Diaz, I will give. But Ames, come on, he's old.
0: Hey, I know he's old.
4: But he has.
2: We should give that to Messi too, if we want to talk about that.
4: No. Who's not giving it?
2: What he just said. That Messi is not going there to contribute. He said that. He's just going there.
4: I don't think he
0: said
4: that. How will you say Messi is not going there to contribute?
2: No. Like, they will not heavily rely on him again. So that means.
4: Come on.
0: I didn't make a point like that.
4: He didn't say that.
2: What's he saying?
4: You're talking about one of the GOAT in football. You're saying they're not going to rely on him. He's not going to contribute.
2: I
0: boldly made the point that Messi is one of the greatest footballers we have ever
2: seen. That's not the point.
0: And then I spoke about the fact that I don't want to see Lionel Messi, Luka Modric and Cristiano Ronaldo at the World Cup because we have given the younger generation the chance to play. That with or without them, the team would have done
2: well. No. About the Argentine national side, you made a statement about Lionel Messi. When you are given all the positions and rankings and then all of that, and those that will play and participate, and those that should be, they are loopholes. And you said all of that.
4: Okay.
2: And then you mentioned Lionel Messi.
0: I said, without Lionel Messi, Nico Paz can still play his role.
2: Invariably, without Lionel Messi, you said it. That even without Lionel Messi.
0: With or without, I mentioned three players.
2: That's the same thing that I said. Just in a different way.
0: I said, with or without Lionel Messi, Cristiano Ronaldo, their team can perform well.
2: Exactly. You mentioned this guy from Congo.
0: Without Ames Rodriguez, the Colombian midfield will not be okay. Because they do not have someone that can come out to play. They cannot have someone that can play. Look, we are not despising the fact that Lionel Messi is a fantastic player.
2: Exactly.
0: The international team needs him.
2: And for Rodrigo, James is the same thing, a fantastic footballer.
0: With or without
2: on
0: him.
2: Age, we're talking about age has caught up with him, and you don't expect him to play just like in the 2014 World Cup that we saw. We will not see that yet. I don't know if you get my point.
4: Yeah,
2: so that is why I'm giving the DR Congolese side a chance. Because of how they played, come on, Bazzi. We all watch the game.
0: Did you watch DR Congo at the Nations Cup?
2: I watched them.
0: When were they knocked out?
2: I think at the round of 16.
0: That was in the group stage. And the only player that were missing at the Nations Cup was Yohan Wissa. It was in their team. It was because
4: of
2: Yohan Wissa has been in.
4: They did not really prepare for this World Cup.
0: It was because
4: they don't have. They did not play in any international friendly.
0: And it was now poor the Super Eagles were. That's why we lost to them on penalties.
4: I'm not saying because they knock us out, but compare in this group, come on now.
0: It's because we're
2: poor. I'm not saying because they know.
0: If the Super Eagles, if the Super Eagles had a good coach and a better team, would have beaten the Akon and go to the World Cup.
2: Come on, we have a good coach.
4: But let's not come back to that topic again.
2: We have a good coach.
4: Let's not come back to that topic.
0: We made the Akon look like the Cameroon side of 2000s.
2: They play good football.
4: If we had a coach that know how to read tactics of a game and change the game, would have been the one.
0: So you want to tell me that just for Victor Osimhen to be substituted and then the team
4: died? That's all our plan just collapsed.
2: Because we heavily relied on
4: collapse.
0: And then in the game against Morocco, just for Wilfredi to miss, we're out.
4: Hello.
8: Good afternoon,
4: Good afternoon, Patrick. How are you?
8: I'm fine. Good afternoon, Bassi and Nino.
9: Good afternoon, thank you.
4: All right, please go ahead.
8: For me, the day I will take Portugal, Colombia. Let's not make DR Congo look like a big team. We also watched the Nigerian team play against, when they play against DR Congo, it was nothing to write home about. Why then struggling all through? And then from there to extra time to penalty. So it wasn't, Diakon wasn't a team that Nigeria would have actually struggled against, but they did. Probably because you have a couple of players that over time don't actually perform well, and they're still called back to the nation's team. But if you and I know that DR Congo is not a team that you can actually boast of. So for me, I'll go with Portugal, Colombia.
4: Right.
8: And then, is it back to that? I was talking about Ronaldo not going, Ronaldo, Messi, and Luka Modric not going for the World Cup. They're supposed to give a chance for the younger generation. Like, if Ronaldo should not, let's leave the impact aside. Let's just see that whenever he goes there, it gives us something to talk about. Yeah. So imagine football not having Ronaldo. Imagine the name not being mentioned. Then what is football? So please, even if some of them go there and they don't actually contribute anything to their team, I want to be more of Ronaldo. Just that after this World Cup, I'm sure he won't be playing the next one again. But you know, I think Portugal, Colombia. That's good.
4: All right. Thank you.
8: Thank you.
0: All right, Patrick, the fact is, I don't want Ronaldo to be humiliated like the way he was at the last World Cup.
2: Come on, humiliated how?
0: Look, Cristiano Ronaldo was on the bench, and Gonçalo Ramos was starting match ahead of him. Even in the game that they lost to Morocco, he had to come from the bench. That was pure humiliation. For one of the greatest footballers of all time, to sit on the bench for Ramos to play, that was total embarrassment.
2: In how many matches?
0: And
2: that happened in how many matches?
4: Let's figure
0: three.
8: Hello. I'm running three. So, but that is not a nice thing to say. How can my good room be missing? Good.
4: Yes, sir?
8: I watched that game.
4: Okay.
8: So it's so bossy. It's not a nice thing to say it now. I'm saying my good was humiliated. How bossy, no.
4: Oh,
8: you saw what happened at the World Cup. Ronaldo was on the bench. Imagine putting Ronaldo on the bench. I felt if he was starting, it would have had impact more. If he had even played 90 minutes in that game, it would have had impact more on that Portugal Morocco game that went on and they lost in the long run. So it wasn't like he was humiliated, he was actually on the bench. And Basi, see, humiliation, no, that's not a nice thing to say about the goats now, Haba.
0: No, the fact remains for someone like Cristiano Ronaldo to be on the bench at the Mundial, at the World Cup. I didn't see any other adjective to use to qualify.
2: When on the bench, Basi, who will bench Ronaldo? Was it in Ramos that is always on the bench for PSG?
4: No.
0: But he was the one that benched him at the last World Cup.
2: No. See, if Ronaldo is his bench, right, it could be as a result of...
4: So we all have to face the fact that our two GOATs is...
2: No, they are old. No doubt.
4: They have reached that stage.
2: I get the point.
4: At the level that Ronaldo is playing now.
0: Don't say he was injured. He wasn't injured.
2: He's playing now. He's scoring goals. Even if he's not in the Saudi
4: Pro League.
2: And that's what counts.
4: The Saudi Pro League.
2: He's not scoring goals.
0: Do you know what happened on Nino Brown? He like Rupi Junior of Bournemouth. He has a French dad and a Portuguese mother. And then the Portuguese national team told him to come and represent them. He would have been ahead of Ronaldo and this national team if he had chosen Portugal. But instead, he said he wants to play for France.
10: How would he have been ahead of Ronaldo? How?
4: Come on now.
0: Look.
4: You have reached that age.
2: It's just like saying if Messi should find his feet, right? And this will... No, let me make my point. Mm-hmm. At this World Cup, because he's aged, he will be on the bench. Is that what we are saying?
4: Messi will not be playing the full 90 minutes, you know, right?
2: If Messi contributes his quota, he will play. What stopped him from not playing 90 minutes? Is there a law? So long as he's giving what Messi should give, he will be on the pitch.
0: I don't know if you have watched Cristiano Ronaldo recently. Cristiano Ronaldo doesn't take on players anymore. Cristiano Ronaldo doesn't have that passing accuracy anymore. Cristiano Ronaldo doesn't get... It's all about position yourself in the
2: box. That's your point.
0: No, if you're playing Cristiano Ronaldo...
2: Does Cristiano Ronaldo find the back of the net in matches?
0: If you're playing Cristiano... This is not the Saudi Pro League. You're going to the World Cup.
2: Somebody that is saying 1,000 goals. Then you're saying he'll be on the bench.
0: Let me just bring this to your notice. Cristiano Ronaldo has not been a fantastic servant at the World Cup. He's always had disappointing tournaments. Why? If you look at him... When after the group stages, from the knockout stage, if you look at his goal scoring record, they have been very poor. That was one of the factors that the coach Fernando Santos had to keep him on the bench for Ramos to play. And one of the matches that Ramos played, he scored a hat trick in that game. And that was why it was preferred even against him in the semifinals game. I know he's coming to this World Cup. Roberto Martinez, the current coach of Belgium, is a man that believes in players, and that's why Ronaldo is going to start. But if Portugal had a striker like Rupi Junior in that team, I'm definitely and confidently sure that Ronaldo will not be playing 90 minutes in the games. Look, you're going to the World Cup. You need everybody to be steady, focused for you.
2: Bassi, you've made your point, right? Now let me come in. Now, for a player like Cristiano Ronaldo, he will definitely be given the nod. He will definitely be given the nod. But what will count? What will count against him, just like I said for Messi, is when he's not giving that which is expected of him in the field of play. We cannot sit down here and say if whoever it is had gone to that national team and then be on that same team sheet with Cristiano Ronaldo, he would definitely be on the team, so long as you are playing as a number 9.
4: Right.
2: He would definitely be on the bench. It depends on how Cristiano Ronaldo will fare. I think that will be the whole thing that will count against him. But for us to sit down there and then say if Cupi Junior or whoever will have gone to the World Cup, Ronaldo will be on the bench, how do you justify that?
0: And we are telling you that Ronaldo will not perform well at the World Cup.
2: How won't he perform well?
0: Let's watch out.
2: With the likes of Virginia, with the lack of João Neves.
0: Okay.
2: Even in time, I don't want to go down memory lane. Like, if you see the people that this guy played with, aside Luis Figo, if you want to go down memory lane and begin to see the Portuguese national side, the guys that this guy played with, you will count to a fact that they were just few people.
0: Please don't say that.
2: We should go down Quaresma. We should go down Nani. How many of them?
0: And they are not fantastic.
2: No, in the midfield.
4: Let's not say that. That's what several people always say.
0: Go and sit down memory lane.
2: Let's discuss it.
0: Look at the Portuguese national team.
2: Let's discuss.
0: Look at them along the line. Portugal have always had fantastic players.
2: At the World Cup?
0: Yes, they do. The European Championship. Time is against us.
4: Let's not say that.
0: Go and sit down the lane.
2: I know what
0: Look
2: I'm
0: at
2: saying,
0: the Portuguese national team.
2: I know what I'm
0: they
2: saying.
0: They have always have a fantastic... Ronaldo has not even played much with Luis Figo. I think that was just one tournament.
2: Exactly. I think that was in 2006, right?
0: After that, he moved on. Look at the Portugal national team. Right from their defense to midfield.
4: Let's move on. We don't have time again.
2: They have flair wingers.
4: But
2: in the midfield.
4: Next week, Saturday, when the tournament properly starts.
0: When we come back next week, we'll give you the Portuguese national team. And you'll be marveled. They have one of the midfielders that played for Chelsea and played for Liverpool. Raul Meireles was in midfield and was playing, and he was a bad player.
4: Let's talk about
0: a Chelsea fan. You know Raul Meireles. Was he a bad player?
4: Let's talk about Group L.
2: Group L,
4: the last group here, the Group L that we have: England, Croatia, Ghana, and Panama.
0: The black stars.
4: I want to go into our black stars, you know, because I'm going to go to our black stars, of course, and then England.
0: I think if
2: England in major tournament.
0: Don't be sentimental about the Blasters.
4: I'm going to be sentimental. It's our brothers here. It's our brothers and sisters.
2: Is it about that?
4: I am going to be sentimental.
0: Let me give you their statistics.
4: I don't want to hear their statistics, Basi.
2: Their World Cup statistics.
4: After
0: Ghana qualified for the World Cup, they have played 8 matches. They have lost 7, drawn 1.
2: How has they fair at the World Cup?
0: And they are going to the World Cup with Jordan Ayew as their striker.
4: Let's play this game. Hello.
11: Come on. Hello. Have the hell.
4: Good afternoon. Your name is
11: Ghana. Ghana will not even be on up. Ghana will be, don't we get a draw in that stage at all? Of all that qualified in African side, Ghana is the first performing team. I'm just saying, for where the father is, what happened to them? The world, they don't have anything to show at the World Cup. They're just going there just to participate.
4: Okay, thank you.
11: And you know England, they don't joke with group stage. If you put England in a group of Germany, Argentina, Brazil, England will sit on their group. They don't play with group stage. They're only good at group stages.
4: All right.
11: And if you put in a group of Brazil, Germany, Argentina, and England, England will sit on their group.
4: All right.
11: It's when the competition progresses that sometimes they lack the experience. Otherwise,
4: okay, thank you.
11: Thank you. Thank you. Have a wonderful day.
4: I'm still going with Ghana. talk to us about this before we leave the studio.
2: For me, I think the Ghana-England match will be very interesting because of the controversies that, you know, it's around that particular encounter. But in terms of qualification, I know they have Kudus, they have Partey, they have Ayew, they have a host of quality players within their ranks. But we've seen how, you know, they fared even in the AFCON and then even in the qualifications. They have not really been a dominant side that we could say, just like the like of Asamoah again, the way they played even at the World Cup, you know, coming up against the Uruguay.
4: I don't know why Jordan Ayew is still going to the World Cup.
2: They invited him.
4: Like, why?
0: But they have Inaki Williams.
4: Williams is not Inaki Williams again now.
0: But at least it would be a better option striking for them than Jordan Ayew.
4: But he's with them.
0: But I think Ghana's performance at this World Cup would depend on Anton Semenyo.
2: I was about saying that
0: he's their best player going to this World Cup. I think Inaki Williams, Anton Semenyo, and Fatal should be their attacking option, not Jordan Ayew. I watched him against Iran; he was their starting striker. And then the body language of Thomas Partey in midfield, I'm not really satisfied with it. And I know what is happening is really affecting the player, but Thomas Partey has really dropped in terms of performance.
2: Yeah, so I think the bulk of the weight will be on Semenyo when it comes to goal scoring, to produce the goals. I don't know how they'll be able to do it, but at the Mundial proper, you know, anything can happen. Like I always say, this is football. Sometimes we see, it's like Akola said, in England they always have it very easy. This might just be one of the World Cup, you know, that they might not find it very easy even at the group stages. I know they might definitely scale through at the end of the day, but they won't just see the Ghanaian side as a pushover and then other counterparts as a pushover. The Ghanaian side, they might want to stake a claim, like I will always.
4: But let's face it, it's going to be England and Croatia.
2: Don't say Helen.
0: I don't even like the Croatian national team.
4: Don't say it's a group stage.
0: You look at the team that Croatia had taken to the World Cup. I think the class of 2018, still Luka Modric, still Kovacic, still Perisic. I think the youngest player they have there is Gradio, the Manchester City defender, and then their goalkeeper Lovavich. I think if you look at the entire team, see the Palasic we used to know. I think the Croatia will find it very difficult at this World Cup. For England, I'm even tipping England to win the World Cup because of Thomas Tuchel. That is just the point. He is a fantastic coach. And if you look at numbers of coaches that are going to the World Cup, and you want to talk about quality, you talk about Thomas Tuchel, you talk about Carlo Ancelotti, you talk about Julian Nagelsmann, and you talk about De La Fuente, the Spanish national team coach. I think you cannot point out to a few that can outclass these people tactically whenever you meet them. So that's just where the problem lies. These are managers that when you play against them, tactically they are sound. They can outsmart you in terms of tactics. So that's why, you say we're going to ask us people that are going to win the World Cup. I'm tipping the Three Lions of England and the Samba Boys of Brazil for the World Cup. Why? because of the two coaches they are taking to the World Cup. Not in terms of their players.
2: I will not push away the decision.
4: So you're going with England
0: And Brazil.
4: And Brazil.
2: Because I will go with France. France. I'll go with France because Deschamps has been there and he has the experience.
4: France and which country?
2: I'll go with France and then Spain.
4: Mm.
2: Yeah, I'm tipping France and Spain. Either of the two.
0: I know you're going to tip Ghana to win the World Cup.
4: No, I'm going to go with Spain for sure. I'll go with Spain. And I also want to go with France, though, too.
2: I would have loved Portugal, right? I would have loved Portugal. If I'm to have a third option, I would have loved Portugal.
4: But are we going to see any dark horse in this tournament?
0: Yeah, there's going to be surprises at this World Cup for sure, definitely. But you turn around, you look at every other team. I've told you that my dark horse for the World Cup is the Ivorian national team for sure.
4: Okay.
2: For me, it's Cape Verde. If they'll make it up, yes. If they are to make it up. See, I've seen those guys play, right? So much flair. If they can make it out of the group stage, they will be a dangerous side to face.
4: All right, a very dangerous side. I'm going to go with Norway though. I don't know because of my
0: Hele. And don't forget, 2002 World Cup, we saw South Korea all the way. They went all the way. 2018, we saw Croatia. They went all the way. I think 2022.
4: We
0: didn't expect Argentina to win the World Cup. Let's just be realistic to ourselves. Nobody was tipping Argentina to win, but they went all the way to win the World Cup. And there will also be disappointment because we've seen big nations being knocked out in the group stages. Germany are just that nation that I don't have confidence in going to the World Cup. And then for Portugal, if they want to win the World Cup, please don't play Cristiano Ronaldo.
2: Come on, Bas. Then who will bring the goal?
4: All right, Sports Cafe, Fredas FM 98.5. Just today, edition, I didn't know that this group stage is going to take us so long. We did not discuss other teams. But before we leave the studio, let's congratulate Flight FC of Boko. They just defeated Bida Lions of Niger State in Abuja. Just the match just ended 1-0. That means they are true to the quarterfinals of the President Federation Cup.
0: Lobby Stars, are you watching? Lobbystars, are you watching?
4: It's a good one. It's a good thing. Congratulations to them.
2: They are flying our flags.
4: Yes, for sure. That is so surprised. Everybody is so surprised. Like, if you go on social media, everybody's celebrating there right now. So we wish them the best, and hopefully they can go all the way to the semifinals or the finals there. And then also to talking about it, our Super Eagles are in Camden. They're preparing for their game against Portugal. While our Super Falcons yesterday defeated Senegal 2-1, it was Azizat Oshoala and Tony Payne that scored the goal, but Senegal equalized scored one, so it ended 2-1. So the second game will be on Monday, where they will play in their doubleheader ahead of the WAFCON in July there. Now also, let's talk about the exciting world of tennis. Yes, we do have our French Open winner for the French Open there. It says Mira Andreeva, yeah, that's Russia, 18-year-old. She just defeated Maja Wanlisky 6-3, 6-2 to win the French Open and claim her first Grand Slam title.
0: And we are disappointed that she didn't play with the Russian flag because of the frustration. And it's really disappointing. We're happy for Andreeva. As someone that came into the tournament not seeded, exactly.
4: All of a sudden
0: she went to the finals. Congratulations to her. I think yet another medal winner after Gogo won it last year.
4: Yeah,
0: and then another person just a medal winner.
4: I hope this will just bring another, she will continue to grow. Not that you will win it and then all of a sudden you have turned to another Coco Gauff, you start losing. Or rather, Emma Raducanu.
0: Okay,
4: all right,
2: congratulations to Mira. I'm disappointed. For me, I was tipping Maja Swalina. Both of them, I think this is
4: her first appearance.
2: And for Maja, this is her fourth, right? So I was kind of tipping her to go into the finals and then come out victor. But it's disappointing that she couldn't make it. This is four finals and then no trophy to add. Disappointing.
4: All right. So Sports Cafe, Brothers FM 90.5. Would not have to talk about the exciting world of transfer. And of course, the Real Madrid election that is going to come up tomorrow. Is this going to be still Florentino Perez?
0: Yeah, definitely.
2: Is it tomorrow or Monday?
4: Tomorrow.
0: He has been at the club since 2009. And I don't know whether Real Madrid fans will think that it's time for change, but it's been a fantastic servant to the club. He has made a promise that he wants to sign a Galacticos, because for the past 3-4 seasons, Real Madrid have not been signing Galacticos.
4: For sure.
0: And he says he wants to go back to that route of signing Galacticos. But this new guy is coming in, and he has been pop and playing. He wants to bring in Jurgen Klopp. He wants to bring in Alan. He wants to bring in Rodri. And the fact is that these three people he has mentioned, Jurgen Klopp has come out to say he's not interested in leaving Solar Salzburg. City has said they want to lay complaint against Alan and Rodri. So he's looking unrealistic. Exactly. And he said, Florentino also said he wants to sign a $150 million.
4: I think they were saying it was Olise.
2: Yeah, people speculated. But yes, he has not said anything.
0: But the man said it's not Olise.
2: He said so. He debunked it.
0: So I know for sure he's going to be one of the Portuguese midfielder, whether Joao Neves
2: or Vitinha.
0: Vitinha.
2: That's what I'm looking
0: that
2: at.
0: That is the call of Chris Jose Mourinho that is coming in. He needs an holding midfielder.
4: Mm. All right.
2: So for me, I think Florentino Perez has really done well for Madridista during his time, right from 2009 till 2026 that we are in. And then for Riquelme, I think sometimes if you want to come into power, you allow yourself to come so that you will not be shooting yourself too far.
0: He's making campaign promises.
2: No, I understand, but they should be realistic.
0: Anyway,
2: is it
0: like a Nigerian politician?
2: I hope, right? Because he categorically stated that if he becomes the president of Real Madrid, that means Jurgen Klopp, and then I know Jurgen Klopp's agent came out, you know, to debunk, and then all of that is not really living South. But for me, I will want Florentino to continue because I know Florentino meant well for Real Madrid, and then him being at the helm of affairs, that means we'll have Josep Mourinho.
4: He meant well, and then for the last 3 years,
2: we'll have a Josep
4: for
2: Mourinho.
4: The last 3 years, it's all free transfer.
2: Maybe they're trying to balance their books.
0: It's tactics, isn't it?
4: All right.
0: And then if you have the ability to tell players run down your contract and come, that shows how big you are. But
4: that's why back to back, they've not won anything.
0: I'm not happy that they are signing Konate. I don't think he's a good fit.
2: No, for me, it's Dumfries, Konate, good addition.
4: Maybe they Dumfries might say a good fit. No, it's not. Go and check him.
2: Erling, I want to see them as makeshift, right? Like
4: makeshift.
2: Yes, immediate response. If you look at how Madrid fair in just this recent concluded campaign, you just Rudiger, and then who else?
0: But Madrid are a team we used to know that they can go to Arsenal and say, give us Gabriel.
4: Thank you.
0: And Arsenal will say, they will ask, what is your asking price?
4: Exactly.
2: That is what Florentino Perez is promising.
0: And he said he wants to sign only one.
2: That does not mean that signings will not come in. That does
0: because
2: not mean.
0: Of
2: for now, he only said one.
0: Because of financial fair play, you cannot go to Arsenal because Arsenal will tell you £100 million for Gabriel. And they're not dealing with heroes. You might go to
2: I don't even think that's not willing to
0: Enzo Fernandez. Chelsea asking for 120.
4: All right. So before we leave the studio, we have international friendlies today. We have loads of matches. If you want mad, Portugal will be taking on Chile today. Switzerland will take on Australia. Bolivia will take on Scotland. The USA will be hosting Germany. England will take on New Zealand. Yeah, also we do have loads of Romania we take on Wales. So if you're looking for matches to watch, you can look ahead, go and watch that today. Other matches will be starting from 6:45 p.m. All right, before we leave the studio, guys, let's get your final thoughts.
0: All right, there's nothing to talk about. There's nothing to talk about.
4: We're just I don't see the international friendlies.
0: let me go and see what's happening in the transfer market.
4: Right.
0: Because Anthony Royal and now the Liverpool head coach. Mm-hmm. I'm not happy that he's been appointed as an head coach.
4: I think it's a big risk.
0: It should be made the manager of the team.
4: Okay.
0: Because for him to succeed, it will be as a manager. I just want to make this point because if you want a coach to succeed, make him the manager.
2: Exactly. Let him not head coach.
0: Let him build his own team. We've seen that at Paris Saint-Germain. Enrique built his team all by himself. Mm. Arsenal, Arteta is building his team. Maresca wanted to build his own team at Chelsea. He wasn't given the chance. Now, Michael Carrick wants to build his own team. For all these coaches to succeed, they must be managers to build their own team. But rather, they will have some sporting directors coming out to tell them, look, do this and do that and do that. All of a sudden, everything is not going to work out well. But let's just see what's happening in the transfer market. I'm still expecting signings, especially from Chelsea.
2: Exactly.
4: All right. Yes, exactly. Well, let's get to final thoughts.
2: For me, I'm looking forward to the World Cup kick-starting on the 11th. Of June. I want to see how the African representative will give a good account of themselves, beginning with South Africa.
4: All right, thank you. All right, Sports Cafe, Brothers of 90.5. We're wrapping up today's edition to our listeners and, of course, to our callers. You guys were fantastic today. Keep a date with us on Monday, 4 p.m. We're back in the studio to update you in the latest happening in the world of sports. But as usual, from Monday to Saturday, 7 a.m., you can listen to our sports news. 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

Good evening. I am Philomena Ewa. First, the headlines. New Commissioner of Police assumes a duty with a call for community partnership to protect lives and property. Residents of Otupo raise alarm over resurgence of kidnapping in the area. Vice President assures Nigerians of safe return of school children and others kidnapped across the country. Ukraine launches drone attacks on Russia's naval base in St. Petersburg.

0: Cletus Nwadiogbo has assumed office as a new commissioner for police in Benue State. Upon assumption of duty, the commissioner assured the people of his unwavering commitment to intelligence-led policing, proactive crime prevention, community partnership, and the protection of lives and property across the state. He emphasized that the command under his leadership will remain focused on combating all forms of crime and criminality while strengthening collaboration with other security agencies, traditional institutions, religious leaders, community stakeholders, and law-abiding citizens in the collective pursuit of peace and security. The commissioner called on residents of Benue State to continue supporting the police with timely and credible information capable of enhancing public safety and effective policing across the state. Meanwhile, the commissioner of police, CP Cletus Nwadiogbo, has charged area commanders, divisional police officers, heads of tactical and operational units, as well as other senior officers of the command to show professionalism, discipline, accountability, prompt response to emergencies, and improved service delivery to the people. CP Nwadiogbo stated that during a strategic meeting where he warned all operational and patrol officers against delayed responses to distress calls, stressing that the public's confidence in the police largely depends on the speed and effectiveness of police intervention during emergencies. He directed all commanders and supervisors to ensure that officers under their command remain proactive and responsive at all times. A statement by the Public Relations Officer, DSP Udemedet, quoted the commissioners cautioning officers to strictly adhere to the Nigeria Police Force social media policy, warning against the misuse of social media platforms in ways that may bring the force into disrepute or compromise operational security. A human rights activist, Jerome Adoiti, has raised alarm over the increasing rate of trafficking of teenage girls to other African countries for forced prostitution. In a chat with Brothers FM, Adoiti noted that a significant number of the syndicates were operating in the state by luring young girls with fake promises of jobs abroad. According to him, many of the innocent girls are sold to other syndicates abroad unknown to them, where they are forced into prostitution and, in the worst case, lost their lives. He called on parents to carefully monitor their children and those they associate with to prevent them from falling into wrong hands. Adoiti called on young girls who are approached by traffickers to immediately contact the relevant authorities responsible for combating human trafficking to end the menace. Using asymmetry for cultivation of crops portends a serious health hazard to human lives. A lecturer in the Department of Veterinary Medicine, Joseph Sawan Tarka University, Makurdi, Dr. Matthew Tion, threw the caution in a chat with Brothers FM. Dr. Tion said a situation where a cemetery along Angpa Ward Road was being used for cultivation of crops was not good enough for human health. The former chairman, Nigerian Veterinary Medical Association, Benue State Chapter, explained that those who engaged in such farming activities could contract diseases through exposure to infected corpses and spread it to others.
1: Some people that have died, that have carried certain disease, that can now be opened up and transmitted from those people to other people, may pose a hazard to the community. By the time they cultivate from there, they might carry certain disease into the community. So it is not advisable for humans to carry out certain farming activities in burial grounds.
0: The Don said apart from contracting diseases, the action of persons involved in such activities portrayed disrespect for the dead. He called on the Ministry of Water Resources, Environment and Climate Change to rise to its responsibility of safeguarding the environment for human safety. Attempts to get a comment from the Commissioner of Water Resources, Environment and Climate Change on the issue was not successful, as he was said to be in a meeting. Residents over Tukur local government area have expressed concern over the resurgence of kidnapping activities in parts of the area following the recent abduction of travelers along the Ojano-Tukur road by suspected armed herdsmen. The latest incident has heightened fears among commuters and residents who depend on the route for their daily activities. Speaking with Brothers FM, CAN coordinator in Zone C, Apostle John Grace Ochigo, lamented the increasing cases of abduction in communities around the Ojano axis, noting that the development has created anxiety among residents and travelers. According to him, testimonies from some victims who regained their freedom indicates that the kidnappers usually carry out the operations around the Ojano area and allegedly collect ransom payments from relatives of victims at Ojale and surrounding locations.
2: The insecurity is the talk of the day. Kidnappers have resumed their duties, kidnapping people in Ojano houses on a very high note now, and they will always be demanding for the ransom in Ojale, close to those rice mill there in Ojale. Praying that every Christian should join force together to pray for the safety of Idomaland and Benue State at large.
0: Apostle Ochigo urged security agencies to carefully investigate the accounts provided by victims and intensify surveillance within the affected communities to dismantle criminal networks operating in the area. The cleric called on community leaders, traditional rulers, youth groups and security operatives to strengthen collaboration in addressing the security challenge. Responding to the concerns, Chairman of Otukur Local Government Council, Maxwell Oguri, assured residents that the council was working closely with security agencies to tackle the situation. Oguri disclosed that efforts were ongoing to ensure that the Ojano-Otukur corridor and other parts of the local government remained safe for residents and travelers, saying that security agencies had been mobilized to intensify patrols and surveillance within identified flashpoints to prevent further attacks.
3: The recent security breakdown that resulted in the kidnapping of some commuters, origin from the profiling of the victims, we are aware that these people are an entrenched gang within our communities. The security agencies are doing the best they can now to see how we will form the area and clean that corridor of those elements.
0: The council chairman emphasized that the safety of lives and property remains a top priority of the local government administration, adding that authorities were committed to restoring confidence among residents. He assured the people that government and security agencies were on top of the situation and urged citizens not to panic, but to remain alert and cooperate with security personnel by providing useful information that could aid ongoing operations. The Ichama Community Development Association, ICDA, has congratulated Juliana Obeta on her emergence as a deputy governorship candidate of the Labour Party ahead of the state governorship election. A statement by the National President, Chief Jerome Ochube, the association described Obeta's nomination as a proud moment for the Ichama community, noting that her emergence reflects years of dedication to public service and community development. Chief Jerome commended Obeta for her commitment to the welfare of the people and her contribution to the growth and progress of Ijama and its surrounding communities, stating that her record of service has earned her respect and admiration among the people. The association noted that Obeta's selection as a running mate of the Labour Party governorship candidate, Dr. Mathias Bayon, is a recognition of her leadership qualities, integrity, competence, and outstanding performance during her tenure as chairman of Akpoku Local Government Council. According to the ICDA, the deputy governorship candidate has consistently demonstrated a passion for service and development, making her well suited for higher responsibilities in government. In governance, the association expressed confidence that Obeta would make meaningful contributions to the development of Benue State if elected, and pledged its support as she pursues the new political mandate. The people of Ijama also offered prayers for God's guidance, wisdom, strength, and good health for Obeta as she embarks on the journey, describing her achievement as a source of pride and inspiration to the community.

0: The Vice President, Kashim Shettima, has assured Nigerians of President Bola Tinubu's commitment to securing the safe return of school children and others abducted across Nigeria. Shettima made the call in Abuja shortly after a special Jumu'ah prayer held at the National Mosque to mark this year's Democracy Day celebrations. Shettima's words of consolation comes after Tinubu had approved the recruitment of 1,000 forest guards following recent abductions of school children and teachers in the Orire local government area of Oyo State. He enjoined Nigerians to fervently pray for peace and stability in Nigeria, assuring them that the president remains committed to restoring peace and security across the country. Shettima acknowledged the sacrifices of past heroes who have safeguarded the democracy Nigerians enjoy today. The vice president urged Nigerians to pray for the nation and for one another, emphasizing that the bonds that unite the country outweigh the differences that divide it. This news comes to you from Brothers FM 90.5 Makurdi. We'll go on a quick break. The news returns shortly.
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You're welcome back to Brothers FM News at 6. On the foreign scene, Russian authorities say Ukraine has launched an unprecedented attack on and around St. Petersburg as the city hosts the final day of Russia's annual economic forum. Governor Alexander Druzhdenko said more than 140 drones were shot down over the surrounding Leningrad region, while the city's governor, Alexander Beglov, urged residents to remain indoors for the first time since the war began more than 4 years ago. Ukraine's president said his forces had hit Russia's arsenals and a naval base in what he called a just response to Russian attacks. It comes a day after Vladimir Putin told the forum there was no point in meeting Volodymyr Zelensky, who he had called for direct talks on ending the war. And sports, Flight FC of Boko are through to the Nigerian President Federation Cup quarterfinals 2026. The Borno State representatives defeated Bida Lions of Niger 1-0 at the Bwari Township Stadium, Abuja, on Saturday. The lone goal was scored in the first half by Solomon Yosase. In other rounds of 32 matches decided, Plateau United defeated Basira FC 2-1, while Sokoto United beat Adamawa United 2-1. Still in sports, teenager Mira Andreeva won her first Grand Slam title as Polish qualifier Maja Chwalinska was denied a fairytale French Open victory. Andreeva fulfilled the potential she has long shown with a 6-3, 6-2 victory over Chwalinska. Russian 8th seed Andreeva is the youngest woman to win the Roland Garros title since Monica Seles in 1992. In the men's final on Sunday, Alexander Zverev will clash against Flavio Cabuli. To end the news, here is a recap of the headlines. A new Commissioner of Police, Cletus Nwadiogbo, has assumed duty with a call for community partnership to protect lives and property. Residents of Otukpo have raised alarm over the resurgence of kidnapping in the area. Vice President Kashim Shatima has assured Nigerians of safe return of school children and other kidnapped victims across the country. And Ukraine has launched a drone attacks on Russia's naval base in St. Petersburg. That's the news. Many thanks for listening.

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1: Here's the weather forecast for tomorrow. Makurdi will experience cloudy weather in the morning and afternoon and rainfall in the evening, with temperature at a high of 31 degrees Celsius and a low of 24 degrees Celsius. Abuja, the FCT, will be characterized by cloudy weather and thunderstorms for most of the day, with temperature at a high of 25 degrees Celsius and a low of 22 degrees Celsius. While Lagos, the nation's commercial capital, will experience moderate rainfall for most of the day, with temperature at a high of 27 degrees Celsius and a low of 26 degrees Celsius. That's the weather forecast for tomorrow.
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0: Good evening, listener. Once again, you are welcome to your radio program, Let the Bible Speak, sponsored by Church of Christ, meeting at number 5, Owerri Street, High Level, Makurdi. I'm your speaker, Icha Innocent, an evangelist. Let's go to God in prayer. Blessed King of Glory, Father of all creation, the Lord of hosts, the King of Kings, we are appreciating you, O Lord, once again for the gift of life and for the blessings of all that you have given unto us to live and to enjoy. We thank you for our going out and our coming in. You preserve us for your own glorious purpose. As we study your word tonight, Lord, may the entering of your word bring, O God, light in our heart and help us, O God, to focus our attention more closely about the things that glorify your name. We pray and ask in Jesus' name. Amen. We'll be looking at our theme once again, the life of Christ through the gospel and our salvation. The life of Christ through the gospel and our salvation. We get life in Christ, and it is through the gospel that we have that life. That life is not the life that we were born with. That life is the life we've been attained when we have a new way of living by being Christians. And that now offers us our salvation. This is what this theme is talking about. And by the time you say you are in that life, you need to live a kind of life that defines that you are in that particular salvation of our Lord Jesus Christ, that you have obtained and have enjoyed the salvation of our Lord Jesus Christ. Topic of today, the cross and suffering. The cross and suffering. Cross, according to the Bible, simply means suffering. And if actually we are in Christ, we have gotten salvation in Christ Jesus, it means we have accepted to suffer. Somebody will say, if that is the case, Christianity is not something I will celebrate. Because how will I just want a good thing and then suffer? Let somebody tell me, if getting money in life is ever easy. And I think the answer is never. Getting money in life is very difficult. Let somebody also tell me, if farming is an easy task, never. But if we stop farming, how do we survive? If we stop working for money, how do we survive? And so Jesus Christ said in Mark chapter 8 verse 31, and he began to teach them that the Son of Man must suffer many things and be rejected and be killed and after 3 days rise again. Jesus Christ said he is going to suffer many things. So you are going to suffer many things if you want to follow him, because you are living the life of Christ. So you are going to suffer many things. If that is not understood by anyone who is coming into Christ, you will begin to feel bad when the suffering begins to showcase. There had not been any man on earth who have ever lived by the truth and never been hated by people. Then understand that the truth of the gospel brings much hatred on one if you want to stay by the truth. Even as I preach the word of God to you, I know that so many people are outside there not happy the way I preach, because it affects their lives. And so they are not happy. So even if I suffer for telling you the truth, it's rather something to glory, because I participate in the suffering of our Lord Jesus Christ. The cross is central to the gospel of Jesus Christ. Before the glory of resurrection came, the suffering of Calvary comes first. Jesus openly taught his disciples that suffering was part of his divine mission for the salvation of humanity. And that is why, in the book of 1 Peter, chapter 4, verse 1, for as much then as Christ has suffered for us in the flesh, arm yourself likewise with the same mind. For that he that had suffered in the flesh has ceased from sin. Do you see that? As many as would not want to commit sin, they will be hated by people. Like if you are working in an office and your guy wants to cheat, and they want to use you to forge receipt, or divert some money for use, and you said no, you will be hated. Joseph suffered because he refused to commit sin in Egypt. When the wife of Potiphar wanted to lure him to bed, Joseph refused. And when he refused repeatedly, the woman decided to lay allegation against him. And Joseph suffered it in Egypt because he refused to sin. So whoever wants to follow Christ must live by suffering. And as he's suffering, sin is no longer living with you. That is the joy we have when we suffer as Christians. Christ's suffering was not accidental. It was purposeful, sacrificial, redemptive. It was planned. So it was a sacrifice. I lay my life down for the others, that they will have much life in abundance, Christ said. So it was purposeful and sacrificial to redeem us. He accepted to do that. So do you want to redeem your soul from corruption? You need to suffer for the truth. You need to deny yourself. You need to stay put with those things that are acceptable in the sight of God, that are rejected by men. When you do that, people will hate you. People will spoil your name. But don't give up. Through his pain, rejection, death, and resurrection, mankind received forgiveness and reconciliation with God. Believers are also called to endure trial faithfully while following Jesus Christ. Now, when we suffer for the truth, we don't regret it. Rather, you rejoice in it. At that point, God will come to your rescue. At that point, God will come to your comfort. The case of Peter, Paul, and Silas in the book of Acts is a very good example here. When these people were in prison, they never regretted what they were suffering from. Rather, they were praising God. In the case of Peter, a great prayer was offered for him, and the earthquake occurred and removed Peter from prison. In the case of Paul and Silas, they were singing praises. The prison door was open. So when you rejoice in suffering, God will come for your rescue. Let it not weigh you down. That is the difference between a believer and the people of the world. Now today, we need to understand that the suffering of Jesus Christ was prophesied. It was foretold long before his coming. The important thing about his suffering was that it was built upon the truth. God planned redemption through Christ's sacrifice. Jesus was willing to accept the cross. The suffering servant fulfilled all of the prophecies that were recorded concerning him. Isaiah chapter 53, verse 3 to 7. He is despised and rejected of men, a man of sorrow and acquainted with grief, and we hid as it were our faces from him. He was despised, and we esteemed him not. Surely he had borne our grief and carried our sorrows. Yet we did esteem him stricken, smitten of God, and afflicted. But he was wounded for our transgression, was bruised for our iniquity. The chastisement of our peace was upon him, and with his stripes we are healed. And we are like sheep have gone astray. We have turned everyone to his own way, and the Lord had laid on him the iniquity of us all. He was oppressed and he was afflicted. He opened not his mouth. He is brought as a lamb to the slaughter, and as a sheep before her shearer is dumb, so he opened not his mouth. Now, when you look at this, it is a prophecy about Jesus Christ, how he was treated. And when you see the revelation of this, or manifestation of this, or the fulfillment of this in the gospel, according to Matthew, Mark, Luke, and John, there was no resistance of Jesus Christ. If he was to enter into a defense with the people, nobody would be able to kill him. This is what exactly the graphic picture Isaiah saw ever before it came to fulfillment. And then when we look at Psalm 22, verse 16 through 18, the psalmist again said, "For the dogs have compassed me. The assemblies of the wicked have enclosed me. They pierced my hand and my feet. I may tell all my bones. They look and they stare upon me. They parted my garments among them and cast lot upon my virtues." Now, this is again another picture of Jesus Christ being regarded as someone who is like an animal surrounded by many dogs. And what will you do if a dog goes into hunting and he sees a grass cutter? That grass cutter is already finished. Dogs, they will eat your flesh to the bones. These are the lamentation of the writer of the book of Psalm concerning the person of Jesus Christ. And when Jesus Christ was killed, they cast lot for his garment. This is again being prophesied, and the manifestation of it can be seen in the book of John chapter 19 verse 23 and Luke chapter 23 verse 34. Now in Luke chapter 24 verse 26, "Ought not Christ to have suffered those things and to enter into his glory?" So the suffering of Jesus Christ thrown him into glory. Any believer who suffered and wait upon God, the end is glorious. The end is glorious. Job's end was glorious. Joseph's end was glorious. Peter's end was glorious. Paul's end was glorious. Suffer. Accept it in good faith. The end is glorious. Now, the purpose of the cross was the means through which salvation came to humanity. Therefore, it is to atone for our sin. It is to reconcile man with God. Anybody who lives in righteousness of Christ is acceptable back to God. So when you deny yourself of all of those things for the sake of living by the truth and practice what Christ has told you and me to practice, you will be reconciled back to God. The cross is purposeful as a demonstration of God's love for mankind. John 3:16 says, "For God so loved the world that he gave his only begotten son." So if God wants Christ to suffer, the suffering of Christ was a demonstration of God's love for mankind, then we should understand how deep that love is. It is to defeat Satan and sin. So the cross is to defeat Satan and sin. If you suffer, Satan will be rejoicing that your body is suffering, but your soul is rejoicing because you are free from sin. If Satan knew that at the end you are going to gain that value, he would not have allowed it to happen. What he think was that if you are suffering, he will be happy that he has won. But he never knew the other side of the story, that that is going to be unleashing you to your glory, that you are going to be free from your sin. When we suffer like Christ, who suffered to give human being eternal life. So you will have eternal life in Christ Jesus when you suffer with him. Eternal life. Eternal life is the life we have with God after here. Because each person that does not live the life of Christ does not have eternal life. What does that mean? The life that is free from danger, the life that is free from pains, the life that is free from all kinds of troubles that we are suffering here on the earth, it's no longer going to be your portion anymore. But if you live the life of the devil, the life of darkness, the life of Satan, you are going to live a life that does not have values over there. Suffering, pains, agony, gnashing of teeth, inside lake of fire. This is the life you are going to live. So that life does not have values. The life that has value is what we call eternal life in Christ Jesus. The Bible tells you and me that we should have the life of Christ in us. Let's quickly look at the book of Colossians chapter 2, verse 14 to 15. Blotting out the handwriting of ordinances that was against us, which was contrary to us, and took it out of the way, nailing it to the cross. And having spoiled the principality and power, he made a show of them openly, triumphing over them in it. See, that is a great victory that God has won for you and for me by way of nailing everything that was against us in the cross of our Lord Jesus Christ. This is a thing that brings joy to Christian family. In 1 Peter chapter 2, verse 24, Peter again remarked, "Who his own self bare our sins in his own body on the tree, that we, being dead to sin, should live unto righteousness, by whose stripe ye were healed." Do you see that? If Christ has paid the price for us because of our sin by dying on the cross, what we need to do? We need to be dead to sin. How are you going to be dead to sin? Kill your interest to sin. Allow those things that have become a sin in you to go away, so that you can now live the life that Christ wants you to live. And that is the life of righteousness that is found in Christ, because that is where his stripe healed us. Now, the suffering of Christ as a way of bringing us salvation. Jesus Christ experienced physical, emotional, and spiritual suffering. A form of his suffering, he was rejected by men. He was betrayed by Judas. He was mocked and humiliated. He was beaten and was crucified for the sin of the world. The lesson we learn from here is that true love involves sacrifice. Obedience to God may involve suffering. That is what we need to know. If you need to obey God, you will need to prepare to suffer, because people will hate you. When I was converted in Christ, my friends whom we have been living together in the past, when they saw me and I was no longer following them to do the things we used to do before I was converted, they hated me. I was thinking that they were like, if this our good friend has seen something good, let us see how we can follow him. Rather, they turn away from me. So if you want to do good, you'll be punished. If you want to obey God, you'll be suffering. God's purpose can emerge through pains. That is the point. The purpose of God can emerge through pain. If God wants to make use of you, he will first of all break you. He will allow you to pass through a lot of pains. He will refine you like a gold that passed through serious heat of fire. And when you come out, the gold will be loved by all. This is the way God prepares his people. So if you want to be a gold in heaven, walking on a golden street, prepare to suffer. That suffering is not that God hates you. It is because God wants to achieve something better in your life. That is the purpose of God for us. Look at when Jesus Christ was on the cross, he shouted, my Lord, why have thou forsaken me? God had to turn his back at that moment for Christ to fulfill the mission of suffering and die for the sin of mankind. He had the power to say, just relieve him from there. Fly away, disappear. But he refused to do that because that will not end the problem of mankind. But what will end the permanent problem of mankind was for Christ to take that bold step to suffer for you and me and to die for our sin. So when God wants to use you, the purpose of God should be that we will experience pains through what God wants us to be tomorrow. So as believers, with cross before us, Christ called every believer to carry the cross daily. Means self-denial. If you are denying yourself, that means you are suffering yourself for certain things. For instance, if you love taking alcohol and you are not going to take it again, the urge will be there, but you will still control yourself not to go there again. Your friends will like be hating you for not going. You will still say no to it. It means obedience to Christ. Obedience to Christ means disobedience to whoever is not want to follow Christ. You cannot obey two masters. The moment you want to obey Christ, you must be disobedient to somebody else. That is a glaring truth about here. Enduring trials. That means if you want to follow Christ, just as Christ endured trials, you will continue to also endure trials. The Bible tells us in the book of Acts of Apostles, chapter 14, Acts 14. When we look at verse 22 of Acts of Apostles, chapter 14, the Bible says, confirming the souls of the disciples and exhorting them to continue in faith, and that we must through much tribulation enter into the kingdom of God. Is tribulation something that is sweet? No. It's a painful experience of life. It's something that you will feel that are giving up on everything about your life. But in the midst of tribulation, continue to pray to God and thanking God and be patient. God is going to bring something positive in the end. So you must endure trial. When you said you want to live the life of Christ through the cross, commitment to righteousness. Righteousness is when you choose to be doing what is right at all times. People will hate you. There are so many people that are living this kind of life, naturally, but that is not the life of Christ yet. But wherever they find themselves, they begin to say what is right to be done. And when they say so, those who want to do it the other way will no longer be happy with them. That's going to be a big conflict. Faithfulness, despite opposition. Remain firm in what you believe and trust. Even if people oppose you, stay where you are. Don't go away. Opposition is a very, very painful something to experience in life. Now, are you going to remain faithful to the truth you used to speak? Even when the people are opposing you, God is watching. The practical application of the cross and our suffering in the church today is to stand firm during persecution, to encourage suffering believers, to preach the message of the cross faithfully in our family. We should endure hardship prayerfully. We should show sacrificial love to one another. We should build faith during difficult times in our society. We should remain faithful despite pressure. We should reflect Christ through patience and humility. We should reflect Christ. We should help those passing through suffering. When we do all of these things, we are putting forth the life of Christ in us at all levels of our lives. If you are a Christian, you are not just a Christian in the church. You are just a Christian in your family, in the society, and even in the church. So if you find yourself in any of this scenario, you will need to really say to people, I belong to Christ. That's why I live my life this way. Therefore, as we bring this lesson to a conclusion, the cross and the suffering of Jesus Christ reveal the depth of God's love and the price of human redemption. These are two things that we need to really see clearly here. His suffering demonstrates God's love and that it is a price that is being paid for my redemption and your redemption. So if you want to get out of certain trouble, the suffering you are suffering for the truth you stood for is the price you are paying for you to get it right. So endure it. Christ suffered willingly so that humanity might receive salvation and eternal life. So why are you not ready to suffer willingly? Yes, nobody likes suffering. I agree with you. Nobody likes suffering. But it's
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0: Something that we must accept when it stands for truth. Not suffering as a sinner. Not to suffer as a sinner. Believers must not fear suffering sake, because the pathway of the cross leads to victory. The pathway of the cross leads to victory, glory, and resurrection.
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0: Power. I love and wait for all of this. Now, the victory is one of the things that people celebrate so much. But before you become the hand of life and become victorious, no way. You must struggle through certain things to become victorious. Yes, people have been changed.
2: Let's come to stay. Don't stay with a station that is set in the pace.
0: They make struggle. They speak out. They employ all possible effort. In the end, when they are vindicated, they become victorious. They pray to God. God release them from the den of the evil ones. They have become victorious. What if they gave up the ghost? See? People play football. When they make great effort, they become victorious and they come with trophy. They become champions. They did not just sit down and get it. You see, every form of life struggle that brings victories is the price you are paying to get that, to that victory. And that victory brings glorious end. You will be celebrated by so many. Glorious. And therefore, when we link it with our salvation, it means that God is going to take us to His own glory. The shining brightness of God will be radiating the life of many who wait upon Jesus Christ and walk according to His commandment, being obedient to the truth. And therefore, our salvation will now be marked by resurrecting to meet with the Lord on the final day. Through Christ, suffering is transformed into hope, into a purpose, and into eternal triumph through Christ. I love this. So I need to suffer in Christ so that I can be transformed into a hope that does not fail, a hope that does not give any kind of regret, a hope that is well celebrated, a purpose and a eternal triumph that is so cherished by everyone who wait upon the second coming of our Lord Jesus Christ. Do you want to get that? If you want to be that which Christ wants you to be, you need to endure suffering. And that is why we now invite you, if you want to give your life to Christ, if you want to be saved and suffer like Christ, so that you can enjoy this great end in the on the last day, you will need to put your call across to this church phone number, 070-1450-3686. Once again, 070-1450-3686. My name once again is Icha Innocent, an evangelist. We invite you equally to worship with us tomorrow at Church of Christ, meeting at number 5 Ori Street. The church is located directly opposite Food Domain at High Level. Our service hour is 9 a.m. Let's conclude with prayer. We thank you, Jehovah God, for all that you have done for our lives, for this moment of truth that many have listened. Bless their life. Turn them, O God, to embrace suffering for the sake of truth, for the sake of righteousness, not to give up when they are suffering for the sake of truth, and to be patient so that in the end they will become glorious. May you bless their life and turn them, O God, to give their life to you, to be saved in Christ Jesus, to be baptized so that their sins will be washed away, and for them to live a faithful life unto Christ, even to the very end. We ask all these blessings with thanksgiving, believing that, Lord, we have answered our prayers, because we pray and ask in Jesus' name. Amen.

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